0: Praise Mix Down, where we keep God first in the mix. You like that mix? Slide in the DM the right way, because Major, you know, there is a wrong way. There is a wrong way.
1: There is a wrong way.
0: Come on. There's a right and a wrong way is what Keith said.
1: The God way is always right.
0: The God way is what? Right. Always right. All right, so first of all, why are you guys here together?
1: Oh, man.
2: Well,
0: let's talk about it.
2: We have a new song, a new hope anthem called Just You Wait.
1: Let's say that again. Just You Wait.
0: Okay.
1: And we love it. We're excited. We're honored to have finally collaborated. Nia is my sister. Mm-hmm. And a lot of people may not know this, but we have known each other for quite some time, almost 2 decades now.
2: We can't tell how long, but it's been a long.
1: No, we can't tell. She
2: time.
1: Don't want to tell it.
2: I don't want to tell my age.
1: Let me tell it.
0: Okay, come on, commission.
2: No, we've known each other a long time. We literally met outside of the gospel choir room at Berklee College of Music.
1: Yes.
2: We went to undergrad together.
1: Yes.
2: And so this is a long time coming. This collaboration is way overdue. And so we're excited. We're excited to come together with this song, Just You Wait.
1: Just You Wait. It's special. It's real, real special.
0: Yeah. So I'm excited about it. We're going to play the song, and you guys are going to get the opportunity to add it to your playlist.
2: Yes.
0: And we're just going to do a lot, okay? So stick around. Get comfortable. Kick your feet up. All right, here on the Praise
2: Mix
0: Down.
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0: Praise Mix Down, where we keep God first in the mix. It's your boy D Stone, and I just want to say something real quick. First of all, I want you to take a vacation this year that you will remember. And I want you to cruise with us this October 26th through November 1st. It's the One Voyage Cruise, and this year's lineup is incredible. I'm talking Pastor Mike Jr., Ja'Kalen Carr, R&B legend Keith Sweat, T.I., and more. 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

0: Praise Mixdown, where we keep God first in the mix. It is all about collaboration this weekend. I got Major in the building. I got Nia Allen in the building. Yes. And when we get back, we're going to talk about the benefits of working with your friends. Okay? We're going to talk about it. Because some of y'all have no friends. All right? Listen.
1: Oh, okay.
0: Get some. All right, here on the Praise
2: Mix.
0: Down.

0: Praise Mix Down, where we keep God first in the mix. Major Nia Allen live in the building for the Takeover Show. And I'm excited because you guys have been working for a minute, but you've never worked together. Is that scary sometimes? Because before the show started, I was talking about how I'm a sound snob. And Cortez was like, hey, I thank you for doing the Lunch and Listen because we did one at the station. And I was like, yeah, because if you would have hired somebody else and the sound would have been bad, I would have looked at you like, you should have just hired your boy. But with knowing that, Major, I know when it comes to music and notes and all this other kind of stuff, you're very, very detailed, specific.
1: I am, yeah, I'm very particular.
0: And involved.
1: Yes, yes.
0: Absolutely. Okay. So working with a friend.
1: I get involved with that. I get involved with that. In the spirit of Ryan Coogler, I get involved with that.
0: Yeah. Okay.
1: Yeah, yeah.
2: But I would say coming together, it was a fun process. Would you say? With Major and I, there's lots of laughs.
1: Yeah, a lot of fun, a lot of joy. Yes. A lot of intentionality, a lot of opinions.
2: Yes.
1: It's what makes for a powerful collaboration because it's a balance. You know, it's a balance of the give and the take and the contributions from both sides. And it was really, really a dream come true for me. I've been wanting to collaborate with my sister for a long time. And yeah, she finally made time for me. You know, Jordan got her first, but I got a second.
0: She finally made time for me. It's crazy, by the way.
1: She said, let me get my number one with Jordan first, and then I'll see if I have some time. I'm like, all right, okay, cool.
0: Matter of fact, can we play it right now?
1: Let's
0: play it right now. All right, introduce the song.
2: Ladies and gentlemen, this is our hope anthem.
1: Just You Wait from Nia Allen and Major.
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0: Praise Mix Down, where we keep God first in the mix. If you just tuned in, you missed a lot. I got Nia Allen. I got Major Live in the building. Yes. It's exciting because we're learning that sometimes the best thing that you can do is work with people you trust, work with people that you love, and God blesses it. He breathes on it.
1: Oh, absolutely. Yeah. Absolutely. You got to make room for God to do what he does. Yeah. And he does it so well. If we understand anything after this session, I hope that people take away that collaboration is not just meant for person to person, but we got to collaborate with Holy Spirit. We've got to collaborate with the works of God. He expects us to do our part as he does his. He's never going to miss his mark. We lock in, we're always going to see a win.
0: That's true. That's true. All right. So if you've been thinking about it and you're like, God, give me a sign. You turned on the radio. You heard this show. Here's your sign.
1: That's right.
0: Go connect with the people that have the same dreams and visions that you have and just work together, because you said something so powerful. If you want to get somewhere fast, you go alone.
1: Yeah. If you want to go far, go together.
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3: Praise Mix Down, where we keep God first in the mix. D Stone, Major, Nia Allen, live in the building.
4: Yeah.
3: And if you just tuned in, I'm sorry. I apologize. You should have came in a little bit earlier.
4: This has been a good time.
3: But it's been a really, really good time.
4: Yeah.
3: You know, sometimes you just got to be around the right light. So we're going to talk about that, okay, when we get back in a minute. All right here on the Praise
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1: And you gotta say the full name, Doc.
0: Oh,
1: Nia Allen.
0: You right.
1: You know what I mean?
0: I don't know because why I'm just saying Nia.
1: I don't want people thinking I'm just doing duets with Nia Long. You know, although, you know, if,
0: let
1: God,
0: use you.
1: If God wants to use me in that way, so be it. But
0: I'm
1: I got
0: so
1: my sister Nia
0: sorry.
1: Allen.
0: Oh, Nia Allen. And I, okay. You know what it is? It's because.
1: Y'all's friends.
0: We're friends, but
1: your
0: wait,
1: family.
0: Let me tell you a true story.
1: Huh.
0: Whenever I talk to Nia, I'm like, Nia Allen, how are you? And she says, Dwight Stone, how are you? So she lets me know that I called her by her full name. So that's why now when I'm around her, I'm like, let me just call her Nia because
2: right.
0: it sounds a little extreme.
1: I just
0: right.
1: want them to know that it's Nia.
0: Yeah.
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0: Praise Mix Down, where we keep God first in the mix. If you are just tuning in, this is the Takeover Show. I am excited.
1: What? Why y'all laughing?
2: No. I just love your energy because, you know, you can go from moment to moment and keep that same joy. Yeah. It's infectious, yes, brother.
0: I appreciate
2: it's
0: it.
2: Infectious.
0: So we're going to talk about infectious joy when we get back.
2: Hey.
0: All right, get you like some. That. All right, here on the Praise
3: Mix.
0: Damn.

0: Praise Mix Down, where we keep God first in the mix. If you just tuned in, you missed a lot. I got Nia Allen. I got Major Live in the building. Yes. It's exciting. So I heard something today that I needed you to actually explain. A lot of people don't know that your real name is Major.
1: Yes, sir. Yes, sir. My real name is Major. That's the name my mama named me. When she named me, she prayed that I'd make a major impact on the world.
0: Wow.
1: And so I salute her for that.
0: For believing early.
1: And believing early.
0: And holding you up and saying, hey,
1: But you know what's crazy, D Stone? While I salute my mama, it's disrespectful that she waited until I got to college to tell me that story, because I went through all my life, had to fight.
0: All your life?
1: Everybody making a joke about the name Major. What's your major, Major? Major Minor. Major League Baseball.
0: Major League Baseball is funny.
1: I heard it all. Oh, you thought that's funny?
0: No.
1: Oh, okay. But anyway, no. What I'm just trying to told you, she waited until I go through all that, and I hated my name growing up because it always had a joke. But when she told me in college, right before I was about to graduate, Berklee College of Music, first of my 13 siblings to even go to college, let alone graduate, she said, there's purpose in your name. And I want you to know that I prayed that if I named you Major after my great-grandfather, I pray that you make a major impact.
0: Oh, so your great-grandfather was Major too?
1: Yeah. But I didn't know him.
0: No, I get it. But listen, hey, two important days in your life, the day you were born and the day you found out why. So you found out why.
1: You know, Dwight, you just be dropping
0: No, it's the truth.

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0: Praise Mix Down, where we keep God first in the mix. We are celebrating this collaboration between Nia Allen and Major all weekend long. This is the Takeover Show. They are live in the building. Make some noise.
1: Yeah, just you wait.
2: Just you wait.
0: Yeah. Just you wait. It's available right now wherever you stream music.
3: Yes.
0: And I want you to be a blessing to somebody else, especially if you know that they've been waiting on something. I think that this song is really, really going to speak to them. I actually heard it like for the first time. I heard it like late at night, and then I heard it in the daytime, and now I just kind of got it on rotation because I'm like, hey, this is really, really good.
1: Yeah. Oh,
0: thank you. Know what I mean? And you know I don't like everything, but I really, really appreciate like this contribution that you guys are doing. So we're going to talk more about collabs. All right, yeah. Here on the Praise
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0: It's your boy D Stone, and I just want to say something real quick. First of all, I want you to take a vacation this year that you will remember. And I want you to cruise with us this October 26th through November 1st. It's the One Voyage Cruise, and this year's lineup is incredible. 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
0: Praise Mix Down, where we keep God first in the mix. Nia Allen's in the building, and you know, Major's a hope dealer, but so are you, Nia.
1: Yes,
0: you know what
1: is.
0: I'm saying? I don't like to miss the opportunity to give people encouragement, because I'm learning now that you never know when somebody is really thinking about quitting.
2: Mm-hmm.
0: And not just quitting and giving up. I'm talking about quitting everything.
2: Yeah.
0: So to that person, doesn't really feel like they have a reason to keep going right now. What do you want to say to them?
2: Don't give up. Stay the course and know that you matter. Your voice matters. Your presence matters. And you were created. You have purpose here on this earth. My name Nia actually means purpose. And I know That's what I aim to do every day, is to walk in purpose and encourage other people to walk in their God-given divine purpose. So I want to encourage everyone who's listening today to walk fully in that. Walk fully in what you know God has created you to do. Walk with humility, walk with boldness, walk with confidence, and knowing that you don't have to do it in your own strength, but you have a supernatural help and a supernatural strength that will be with you as you are going daily. Yes. This journey is not easy for any of us, but the good news is that we don't have to do it in our own strength, but we have a supernatural help and a supernatural strength. So be encouraged and know that God is with you. He said, I'll never leave you. I'll never forsake you, but I'm with you. Even as you're going through the difficult time, through the struggle, through the obstacle, God is with you. And so I want to leave that with you. Know that you're not by yourself. Mm. You're not alone. Be not weary and well-doing, but in due season, know that you will reap a harvest. You may not see it right now, but God says, I'm faithful and I know exactly where you are. I know the number of hairs on your head.
1: Yes, Lord.
2: So just be encouraged and know that God sees you.
1: Yes,
2: he knows exactly where you are. So be encouraged. If you find yourself in a place of waiting, be encouraged. If you're in the midst of going through a struggle or a tough time, be encouraged and know that you are not by yourself, but God is with you right where you are.
1: Yes.
0: Amen. Just You Wait. Available right now. Make sure that you get it. If you need this type of energy in your life, you can get it when you start adding these type of songs to your soundtrack.
1: That's it.
0: All right?
1: That's it.
0: It's the Praise
2: Mix.
0: Damn.

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1: Hallelujah. 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

family, it's your girl Darlene. I want you to join me Monday through Friday on The Nightly Spirit, where you'll hear something new with the Off the Record Smash and have an interesting yet inspiring conversation in the chat room with me. And I'll also be talking to some of your favorite inspirational artists. I have a word for you, a classic vintage vault, and prayer every night. And don't forget, it is on Friday nights. The Friday Night Spinspiration with DJ Mr. Watkins closes out the week. You don't want to miss a single night, so tune in every night with your girl Darlene right here on The Nightly Spirit. It's time.

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2: Time to take a break for prayer. 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We seek to be able to recognize when our assistance is needed, even when no word may have been spoken. 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Please, dear God, improve our spiritual vision. Amen and hallelujah.
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0: It ain't over. 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Feels like you're down for the last count. 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Not over. 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God has the final say. God has the final say. God has the final say. That said you wouldn't make it, but God has the final say. That said you won't be nothing, but God has the final say. That say you ain't going nowhere, you ain't about nothing, but God.
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1: Y'all ready?

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Tell him there is no failure. Say it like you believe it. There is no failure in God. Listen. I wish you could see yourself in the future.

your life as a believer, when you're going to question if God is really on your side. And the reason why you're questioning it is because of the simple fact it seems like the devil is hitting you with everything that he can possibly throw at you. But you need to understand something, beloved. You need to remember that the only reason why you're in that position now is because God had ordered your steps. And the only reason why the devil is hitting you like he's hitting you is because

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Y'all go back. I want you to stay there. 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
0: Oh, listen, the one thing that you gonna do is smile. The second thing you gonna do is be extremely enlightened. And probably the third thing you gonna do is you gonna be praying for us.
1: That's true.
0: You don't never know what's gonna come out. 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
1: Are nowhere to
0: remember, remember, remember, there is a friend. 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
1: Who will wipe your tears away?
0: I know he will.
1: And if your heart is broken,
0: this is all you have to do.
1: Just lift your hands.
0: Oh, come on and worship with me. 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
1: Oh, I know that I can.
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I know you can. 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I feel him.

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1: Come on, just put some sweet words of worship in the atmosphere with me. Come on, let's pull on heaven and get what we need from him tonight. Come on, pull on heaven with me. Come on, let your worship rise in this atmosphere. Come on, right there. Come on. Come on, let it rise. There's no place I'd rather be than right here, just you and me, asking you

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family, it's your girl, Darlene. I want you to join me Monday through Friday on The Nightly Spirit, where you'll hear something new with the Off the Record Smash and have an interesting yet inspiring conversation in the chat room with me. And I'll also be talking to some of your favorite inspirational artists. I have a word for you, a classic vintage vault, and prayer every night. And don't forget, it is on Friday nights, the Friday Night Spinspiration with DJ Mr. Watkins closes out the week. You don't want to miss a single night, so tune in every night with your girl, Darlene, right here on The Nightly Spirit. It's time.

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0: wish I had a witness tonight. 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The question is simply this. What did he see?
1: He saw the mess.
0: I can't get no help up in here. Because there are some folk in here that people have wrote you off. Said you would never amount to anything. Said that you would never end up being anywhere. But Myron, tell him one more time. What did he see?
1: He saw the mess.
0: When mama said you would never be nothing. When aunties and uncles said that you would never amount to anything. When daddy didn't come home anymore. He didn't.

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Hi, Mandy Stone's on the ones and twos. You feeling this mix right here? Well, guess what? You can get the link. Just be one of the first 10 to DM me at Dwight Stone on all social media. It's the Praise Break. 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

0: the storm, out of the grave. 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A break.
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Yes, sir. Hi, Mandy Stones on the ones and twos. You feeling this mix right here? Well, guess what? You can get the link. Just be one of the first 10 to DM me at Dwight Stone on all social media. It's the Praise Break. Let's go.

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1: Can I get some help in the house? 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Anybody remember these kind of songs? 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
1: Thank you, God, for giving us our identity in you. We can know who we are because we know whose we are. 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You've called us by name.

Yeah. You're listening to the best in inspiration. 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
0: Oh, listen, the one thing that you gonna do is smile. The second thing you gonna do is be extremely enlightened. And probably the third thing you gonna do is you gonna be praying for us.
1: That's true.
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0: Hallelujah, hallelujah, hallelujah. 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He looked at everything that he could give me. Hallelujah. Hallelujah, hallelujah. Hallelujah.
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0: Tasha Cobbs Leonard there with You Know My Name. And thank God that God knows your name, because, you know, some people act like they don't know your name. And if you've ever had to deal with someone treating you unfairly, this is your word today. Our scripture for the day comes from Romans 12:19. Do not take revenge, for it is written, it is mine to avenge. I will repay, says the Lord. So listen, everybody isn't going to apologize for what they did to you. Everybody is not even going to admit that they lied on you, mishandled you, overlooked you, or treated you differently when you deserved better. And everybody don't think that, you know, they think they can get away with it. They sitting on a high horse, but it's okay. God never told you to become bitter trying to make somebody pay. Sometimes the greatest act of faith is saying, God, I'm going to let you handle this one. You don't have to prove your side to everybody. You don't have to return disrespect with disrespect. And you definitely don't have to step outside of your character trying to get even. Keep your heart right. Keep doing what God called you to do, because the same God who saw what they did, he also sees your response. All right. Your job is to protect your peace. God's job is to handle what wasn't fair. And trust me, he don't never miss no addresses. Okay. That's your scripture for today. I'm Shawnee Scott, and this is Praise with Shawnee Scott. Keep praising, keep trusting, and let God handle the rest.
1: It's the Praise Mix.

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1: Flat out. Dun, dun, dun, dun.

That is Melvin Crispell III. Wonderful is your name, and wonderful is his name. Welcome to Praise with Shawnee Scott, and this is one of our favorite parts of the show, the What Would Jesus Do question of the day. So we've been talking about being treated unfairly today. All right, so let me bring this one into the workplace. Imagine your employer comes to you and says, I need you to work 8 hours, but I'm only going to pay you for 4. Now, wait a minute. Wait a minute, because I know some of y'all already thinking, and what y'all thinking starts with the H. Now, you want to keep your job. You want to be respectful. You don't want to cause any problems. And as a Christian, you're trying to handle yourself with integrity, right? But does being a Christian mean allowing someone to take advantage of you? Jesus taught us to walk in love, but he also walked in truth. He wasn't afraid to speak up when something wasn't right. So how do you handle it? Do you work the 8 hours and say nothing? Do you refuse? Do you respectfully challenge the decision? And if speaking up could cost you your job, does that change your answer? Because here's the biggest question. What would Jesus do? Would Jesus tell you to suffer silently, just keep the peace? Or would he remind you that you can stand for what is right without becoming wrong in the process? That's your What Would Jesus Do question of the day. Think about it, because sometimes protecting your peace also means allowing, you know, also means having the courage to speak the truth. I'm just saying. I'm Shawnee Scott. This is Praise with Shawnee Scott. I want to hear from you guys. Hit me up on my hotline, 1-833-633-8973. Or hit me up on my social media at Shawnee Scott on Air. It's the Praise Mixtape.

James Fortune there with Hold On Inside of Praise with Shawnee Scott. And we are in our What Would Jesus Do question of the day. Let's say, you know, your boss tells you you got to work an 8-hour shift, but they're only going to pay you for 4 hours. All right. How do you handle that? How do you handle yourself with integrity with that? Do you work the 8 hours, or do you say, hold up, partner, hold up, partner, this ain't going to work right here? And more importantly, what would Jesus do? So Marcus checked in from the ATL. So good to hear from you again, Marcus. He says, Shawnee, listen, this is serious, because Marcus started with

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0: Yes, sir. What a joy it is. Good morning. Good morning. Good morning. First thing jumped in my head when I heard that drive, I thought about the late Brother Ernest McKnight. And I'm going to tell you why. When we were going to the drive, we'd give it up or whatever we were doing. Ernest had this groove clap and he would get to shaking his hair and he would just go for it. He would just go for it. So yes, sir. Shout out to the memory, the legacy of all of our dear brothers and sisters that have gone on before us. But for today, it is August the 16th, 2026. It is now 8:04 a.m. The Anti-Meridian. We thank God for you, you and you. We're 1010WOLBBaltimore.com as well as Praise 106.1. And we are live in the studio. Miss K.
1: Good morning.
0: How are you feeling?
1: I'm doing well. I was worried a little bit, but okay. I'm all right now.
0: Yeah, everything's good, Miss K. Everything's good, Miss K.
1: I'd like to say good morning to Sandra and Sheila, Jocelyn, Linda. They all at the awards today. Oh, yeah, girl.
0: Which
1: they went to the Stellas.
0: Oh, did?
1: Oh, yeah. All my friends. Left
0: Cool. Wait a minute. Down in Carolina.
1: Yeah.
0: I heard, I heard about John P. Keys being honored. Yeah, so they're down there.
1: Yeah, I should have got my plane ticket. And that, really? That would have stopped me anyway. So.
0: Okay.
1: As they mentioned that, I just went numb.
0: Okay.
1: I heard another word.
0: But to everybody at the Stellas, you know what? I like to go one day. So somebody tell me what it costs to go to the Stellas, kind of the entrance fee and different layers and all that kind of thing. Somebody let me know.
1: My baby down there too, Paula. She down there too, her and her daughter. So I'm waiting for the gossip to come back, the news.
0: Oh yeah, they're gonna. Yeah, you know, Paula, she's gonna drop some pictures. But we thank God for you, and you were here live in the studio. We got some magnanimous guests, and they're gonna be, as we used to say in the quartet field, coming around the mic in just a little while, and we're gonna be talking to them about who, what, where, when, why, and how they do what they do. Yes, sir, over there in the community. Yes,
1: all
0: indeed.
1: Right.
0: And of course, on the other side of the glass, it is my friend, my brother. It's Deacon REEF Yoga. He's hitting me already. But he was at the door waiting for us this morning. I must tell you, he and the guest are ready this morning for the Lord's Supper because they came with black and white. Yeah, they all have on black and white. So he was as a good deacon standing by the door. He held the door for them and for I and Miss K. So thank God for Deacon and Trainer REEF Yoga. But we got some good quartet music. Here it is, Clarksville Soul Stirrers. They're singing. I've been delivered. Sing y'all.
2: This is a song

0: Man, I tell you, it is nothing like the quartet holler. It's just nothing like the quartet holler. But we're thankful to the Lord to be here. 1010WOLBBaltimore.com. I forgot to holler about Sister Sandra Anderson. Sister Sandra, okay, Deacon Yogi, Henderson. Yeah, there it is. I got to get you. Sister Anderson, God bless you, ma'am. I know she's out there in the atmosphere. She's looking, lurking, and listening. And if something goes off the track, she's going to shoot a text. Yes, of course. What is that lady's name? I got to get every Sunday morning. What's that lady's name? Do you know that lady's name, Miss K?
1: Yeah, I know her name.
0: What's that lady's name? That other lady?
1: Name is Minister Juanita Sutton.
0: Okay, I know she's out there listening. She just told me she was in Carolina, so she's going to pick us up on the internet. Says she's going to pick us up on the internet. But we thank God for you. And we have some special guests, and they're going to come in, and they're going to tell you who they are, and they're going to tell you what they are doing, because it's all pertaining to ministry and life. And then we're going to play some more music, and then we're going to come back, and they're going to, as they say, break it down. Good morning. Y'all come on around the microphone and talk to me.
2: Good morning, our Radio 1 family. Again, this is Sister Lisa Boyd McKnight and missionary Miss Lisa Boyd McKnight. And I'm coming from New Elizabeth Baptist Church, and we were here a few weeks ago, and we thank you all for welcoming us. And I brought along another person that works along with our team, my sister, and some of you all may have seen her as well, Sister Davon Jones. And in a few minutes, we'll be back just to talk a little bit about our upcoming grief talk class.
0: All right, sounds good. Now, as a good Baptist preacher, I have to find out, for this grief class, will you be serving fried chicken?
2: Not quite fried chicken, we will have some type of light refreshments. And so once you put in your mouth and how you think about how Jesus turned water into wine.
0: Okay.
2: So you take that food and you turn it in thinking that it's chicken. All right.
0: I'll take my cold cut and turn it into chicken. Okay.
3: Even if it's bologna.
0: Talk to us, sis.
4: Good morning. My name is Davon Jones, and also I'm a member at New Elizabeth Baptist Church. And I'm on the team of the grief team at our church. And we'll be coming back to you soon, giving you more information and more details and welcoming you to come.
3: And since you all out in Radio Land don't actually know who Davon Jones is, you call her Mama. She's a sister to Lisa Boyd and the Boyd sisters. And as they said, we're going to bring you more good gospel, but we're going to come back and talk with them and find out a little more about the grief services that they're rendering. And I didn't get a chance to hear you on last time that you were here because I wasn't here. Mobility was playing with me.
2: Oh, my.
3: But when I got an understanding of what it was about, you know, I was talking to a sister yesterday. We went up and visited her. But it's so interesting. I'm like, I've got to come in today and see, you know, what's going on. So we're going to bring you some good gospel first, and then we're going to come back and talk with the Boyd sisters. This is David Hammond and the Chosen Disciple. Title of this song is Trust in Jesus.
0: Señor.

0: Y'all brought them guys here. You remember Lisa? David Hammond.
1: That's been a minute ago.
0: Yes. And yeah, then coming here was knocking out folks left and right. The spirit was high. When he came in the studio that morning,
1: right,
0: he was joking and playing, you know, just talking and stuff. And when we got to the church, I was like, he looked at me, he said, I didn't know if he was the same person or not. So I said, you clean up pretty good.
2: You have to bring him back. You're right. He hasn't been in years.
0: Yes, it's been a while, but they have been going on. Yeah. Now, let's get into what we were talking about.
2: Okay.
0: This program, for those of you that are out there listening, you may have relatives that could fall into this situation. Then again, it could be you yourself. What they're doing and what they're going to talk about may be of help and a blessing to somebody. I wasn't here on the Sunday that Lisa came in, but when I talked with Sister on yesterday, I got so many things was just popping through my head, you know, asking questions and things. So I'm going to do that, but I want you to just let us know what it is that the Grieving Center at New Elizabeth.
2: Thank you, Sister. Are you my cousin? No. Yeah, sister is my cousin. You, Kim, and
0: I'm Darlene cousin.
2: You, Darlene cousin, and Kim is Sheila's cousin. That's right. That's right. Darlene, me, Davon, I guess Bishop going to have to be your cousin.
3: My cousin, I take Bishop.
0: Everybody cousin.
2: Right. I'm sorry. Let me just get back in what we're here for. Again, we're here on behalf of New Elizabeth Baptist Church, located in the Park Heights community, 4901 Park Heights Avenue, and we actually resuming our monthly what we call grief talk session. It's okay to talk about it.
1: Right.
2: Grief and loss isn't a bad word.
0: Right.
2: Right. So this is an opportunity. We invite anyone to come in person or even call on Zoom where we have real and honest conversation about finding peace while living, still living on this side,
1: right,
2: with any type of loss. As I was sharing with Sister Kay before, loss could be a loss of a job. As we know, the last couple years, people jobs change.
1: Right.
2: You know, like I actually failed in one of that. I thought I was going to retire 10 more years from now.
1: Okay.
2: So, you know, but now because of the situation and the government and all that, you know, that was a loss, not a loss where I'm losing, you know, I did lose money, but it was a different change in life.
0: Right. Mm-hmm.
2: And sometimes just adjusting. And like I was sharing, this is open to anyone, regardless of your gender, your age, your ethnic background, your religion. We want you to come in where it's an opportunity that we can talk. And Sister Davon, can you just go over, just highlight a few of the cover topics that we may talk about?
3: Some of the topics we'll be talking about: emotional roller coaster of a grief and loss, a stage or effect of grief and loss, finding healthy ways to express grief.
2: And let me pause you there. We was talking about finding healthy ways of expressing grief, because we have found out many in the Christian community, you didn't do things all your life. And as you get older, things happen. You suffer that loss. And we have found many. But I was joking, but it's truthfully, statistics show where bishops and officers, deacons, those out here with titles, are on alcohol now, doing things that you never done because you never dealt with that.
1: Right.
2: And let me say this, and then I let you continue, and y'all stop me because it's supposed to be 60 seconds, right? that even if you may not be going through it, you may know someone.
1: Right.
2: So we even encourage folks to come in and learn some ways where you can help your loved one get through this as well.
1: Okay.
2: And we share too, it's not a time limit.
1: Okay.
2: With grief.
1: Mm-hmm.
2: It's not the way that you might say you moving on.
1: Okay.
2: It may not be the same for me.
0: That's right.
2: And
0: okay,
2: we want you just to understand it and be aware of your feelings and emotions.
1: Yeah. Okay.
2: And address them in a healthy way.
0: Now, that was one of the questions that I wanted to ask, because I was telling you, we had a, I guess like a little work project on our job where each individual unit in our division took a company and we supported them for that Christmas holiday. Well, we took the Hickey School.
2: Wow.
0: Okay. Boys. I've always heard it about Hickey School.
1: Mm-hmm.
0: You know, all I wanted to do was go and see what part I can do, what I can play. When I got there, it was horrible.
1: Okay.
0: It was horrible. And it's not to a point where they forgot to tell me that it was going to be an emotional kind of thing.
1: Right.
0: I didn't know that. So when I walked in, clueless. And they showed me this 7-year-old boy that don't talk anymore simply because he watched his dad kill his mom. And that broke my heart so bad I had to cry. I just stood there and cried, and when the little boy came to me, I just grabbed him. They told me, so when he was supposed to find out what the kids wanted for Christmas, how do you talk to that little baby and find out what he wants for Christmas? You know, when he's sitting by himself, nobody's communicating with him. And all that day up until we left, he followed
2: me. Wow.
0: He followed me around the center. They took us to the kitchen. He came to the kitchen with me. And I held his hand. You know, but I'm like, do he want to talk? Or is he trying to tell me in a different way what's needed?
3: Exactly.
0: If this program was out at that time, whether it had been an aunt that have him, an uncle that have him, I could have referred somebody.
2: Yeah. Mm-hmm.
0: But I just wanted to check with you to see where the age limits start.
2: Well, it is ironic you said that, because we actually had someone as young as 16 attend. So we each session is different because it's open. We don't know what, you know, who's coming and attending, right?
1: Okay.
2: So we will make some type of adjustment. So if we have a lot of teenagers from, let's say, 8 to 10, you know, our target, let me say that we try to target more adults. But if we happen, you know, we'll pull aside and do something separate, or even refer them to another center, another resource that we have to help them, because it is a little difference. And, you know, even grief and ways of death is different. If your loved one was, you know, homicide, that's a different feeling that we may use different techniques. So, you know, we targeting the adults, because we see more of that.
1: Okay. All right. Let me jump in real quick. Okay. So you all in the Park Heights community, you all are Christian lifers.
2: That's right.
1: So what do you do when your daddies and your brothers, contemporaries, show up and sit on the back seat, and you're sitting there like, okay, I know that's pastor, elder, reverend, but I can see in my spirit they're not here just to go back and say, hey, it's a great thing. You can see that they're in some type of quagmire. Do you say, or do you just kind of let it play out? Do y'all see what I'm saying? They just kind of show up on the back seat. And you can see in yourself, you can see in your spirit, they're not just passing through to pass on the information. You can see that there's something in them going on.
3: Usually when something like that happened, or we see it, it's not based on your title. And I think that's a lot of times what happens.
1: And that's my point.
3: You get results from your title.
1: Right.
3: But that's not the true results. That's the fake results. But we can see something in that person, because you hear at this occasion.
1: Right.
3: You coming for something. Just for instance, for a good example, what you just used, you came, you sat in the back. Yes, I know you as a bishop, but also you coming to get taught, to learn, to take back, because we're not looking at your title.
1: Okay.
3: Not at all.
2: And we actually, when you come in, like they say, come as you are, we want you to come as you are and unveil yourself.
1: Just so you all know, I'm on Facebook Live.
2: Okay. And we also let people know it is a safe place in any of my teaching. You know, I'm a teacher of the Bible of Christ. I go and teach certain things. I tell anyone, one thing they can say, I'm passionate about what we talk about stays here.
1: Okay.
2: And they have people will tell you, if I heard what we talked about in private and you go out and tell somebody else, you better be on the lookout for Lisa, because I'm coming.
1: Okay.
2: You know, because I just know it's when we open up and stuff, you know, sometimes things come out and we didn't even tell out certain people. And then we keep it at a limit, because if it has to go into the therapeutic area, we'll make sure we direct them there.
1: Okay.
2: You know?
1: So don't come with your camera out.
2: No camera. And even when we go on Zoom, you know, and you're right, when we go on Zoom, we tell people you don't have to come on camera.
1: Okay.
2: I don't have to see your name. I'm just glad you're in the place.
1: Okay.
2: And if you come in, Bishop, hey, Bishop, leave your title at the door.
1: Right.
2: Leave all that stuff at the door.
1: Yeah,
2: you know, like when we get in church, we say, take everything off me. We want you to be open. You to be, you know, there's time when I started this journey, I sat through my training for 6 months, didn't open up my mouth.
1: Okay.
2: Wow. You know, I didn't, you know, but then when I got to that point, because we wanted, you know, take steps, and everybody learned at a different pace.
3: Okay. Everybody learned.
1: Because one thing I know, and we're going to get back to some more music. One thing I know from being in church my whole life. Mm. From Sunday school to morning service to afternoon service to evening service.
2: I was about to say that even then after evening service.
1: Right. And then to the point where we start doing programs and seeing our brothers and sisters and knowing not them, but we are struggling with something, and that's why we dip mm-hmm. around the corner.
2: Mm-hmm.
1: Nobody gets up and says, you know what? I'm going to ruin my life today.
2: That's right.
1: And exactly. dip around the corner and fill in all the blanks. We've been in this thing our whole lives, and folks dip around the corner and come back, and you're sitting there like, really? I know that. Mm-hmm. This is not the place to say we know everything, but it's a lot of stuff that we're mm-hmm. doing to camouflage, and then we get up on the floor as preachers, as ministers, as Sunday school teachers, quartet singers, background singers, and it's like, okay, I know you got some stuff going on. That's why this, and this.
2: Mm-hmm.
1: And to today, I'm at programs, I'm at services, and I'm seeing our brothers and sisters, and it's like, you haven't gotten through it yet.
2: And it's going back to, then I know you were going to get to the music. Like, I thought about what Kay was saying. When you ask when a person come in, a bishop, and you see them, as you saw that young guy at the school, mm-hmm. you just wouldn't hug him.
4: Right.
2: That was an opening. Mm-hmm. So if I may see a person like you come in, hey, bishop, you know, and hug, that's just open the door and right. that introduce some type of comfort.
1: Mm-hmm.
2: Then they may follow us around like the boy did you, right. and then we'll use those opportunities.
1: Okay.
2: And we're not going to give you everything.
1: Right.
2: So these sessions are ongoing. We do it like from September, well, it'll be August through December, then we take a break,
1: mm-hmm.
2: you know, but we try to keep in communication with people okay. as well, because it's not a one-stop, one-shot all where you get it all at one time.
1: Okay.
3: Process.
2: You know, it's a process. It's a journey.
1: Okay.
2: And I just love how God has encourage us more since our journey continued.
1: Okay.
2: We've been around funerals all our life, but
1: right.
2: now the funeral to me, I have to, if someone invite me to a funeral, to not invite,
1: right.
2: it takes time for me to go. I may
1: right.
2: not even show up.
1: Right.
2: But
1: yeah.
2: years ago, guess what? I mm-hmm. was there.
1: Yeah. You were, right.
0: And you know, that to me, that's the thing now. It seems like I'm at funerals more than I am
1: yeah.
0: at church.
2: And it's, right.
0: and it's sad because, and I don't know, I'm looking at it as sometimes old age plays a good part. When it's that, I'm comfortable with
2: mm-hmm.
0: it. You know, but to hear somebody got shot down,
2: mm-hmm.
0: and,
1: right.
0: or I even had a friend that was poisoned.
2: Mm-hmm. Mm-hmm.
0: You know, so you go through all kind of channels yeah. and things, mm-hmm. and mm-hmm. we as individuals sit back and you think, why?
1: Right.
0: But yeah. then you think about it, they wondering the same question, but
1: right.
0: you just don't have an answer. But if there's a network where you can refer somebody,
2: yeah.
0: and that's what we always miss.
1: Right.
0: We always miss the network.
1: Mm.
0: So, I mean, ask somebody, tell somebody.
3: Yeah, we can't be selfish yeah. with it.
0: That's
3: because
0: right.
3: sometimes people
0: that's
3: can
0: right.
3: be selfish with
1: right.
3: Sharing.
0: That's right. Because right. then when I think about this 7-year-old little boy, I'm thinking, why didn't I know this before?
1: Right.
0: You know what I mean? I'm quite a few years older than
1: right.
0: he was there.
3: Well,
0: yeah,
3: you, well, you went there for one thing.
0: Yeah,
3: right.
0: we
3: came out with something
0: thing,
3: else.
0: Totally different.
3: But you wasn't prepared for, but at
0: it
3: the same
0: it.
3: Time, but you're, but I always say a fragrance. When people put
0: yeah.
3: a perfume, you can smell it.
1: Yeah.
3: But the kindness and with the hug,
1: mm-hmm.
3: you welcome him.
0: That's
1: okay.
0: right.
3: So that's why he was able to follow you around to
1: okay.
3: the kitchen.
0: And these kids were in the age range between 7 and 22. You, I don't call a 22-year-old a child.
1: Right.
0: But because of his mentality,
1: right.
0: that's where they put him.
1: Mm.
0: And he had balled up a paper this big.
1: Mm.
0: And one of my girlfriends was talking, trying to figure out what her part is. You know?
1: Right.
0: He took that paper and hit her right in the face with it.
1: Word.
3: Because of the environment that you was in.
0: Right.
1: Okay.
3: You went to a facility that was the type of kids that you was dealing
0: yeah.
3: with.
1: Okay.
3: But
0: yeah.
3: at the same time, you was able to overcome all of that with a hug.
0: Yeah.
1: Okay.
3: And now you can go back. Once you come into this grief
1: mm-hmm.
3: Talk,
1: mm-hmm.
3: now you can come take these same tools, not only for yourself, but also you can share it with them also.
1: Mm.
0: That's right.
2: And that's I want great. Y'all to, I told you all 60 seconds. We need to get back to you some music before Sister texts you all. Yes. Yeah, we're going to leave it. I'm going to leave you one.
1: Well, yeah, because I'll be flashing that. Them the whole time.
2: Okay.
0: We're going to listen to our good friend, brother, Pastor Ernie McNair. Y'all know him too, don't you?
1: I think they know him.
0: And Covenant, title of the song is Jesus is a Friend of Mine.
1: Sing y'all.

0: Yes, sir. Good morning, good morning, good morning. What a joy it is to be here. 1010 WOLB Baltimore.com as well as Praise 106.1. Shout out to Overseer E.L. McNair. He just celebrated his birthday. He just celebrated his birthday. I saw that
1: just
0: the other day.
1: So on my list.
0: Yeah, happy birthday,
1: happy
0: sir.
1: Happy birthday.
0: But anyway, good morning, good morning. We got a couple of announcements for you and some things that are going on in the work and the life of ministry. Here's something. This is a new thing we're doing. Are y'all ready? Mm-hmm. Are you ready? Are you ready?
2: You
0: see it? Did you see it? Bam! Earlhamon Gospel Church shout-outs. Come on in every Sunday from 8:30 to 8:45. We're going to keep it compact. Just come in and shout out who your church is. And you don't have to give a whole lot. Just you don't have to do the whole who, where, and why, and how. No, just say, hey, this is my church, okay? But anyway, you see it. I posted and I sent it out to about 1,000 people last night. And it's on my Facebook page. And Earlhamon Gospel Church shout-outs. It's real simple, all right?
2: All
0: so
2: right.
0: Come on in. Jump in on Facebook Live. We're on Facebook Live already. Went in a little bit early. We have the New Elizabeth Baptist Church here with us this morning, and they're sharing Grief Talk series, and they're going to continue to talk about it, and we're going to talk about some things. So join us Tuesday, August 18th, 6:30 to 7:30 in person, New Elizabeth Baptist Church. Fellowship Hall, 4901 Park Heights Avenue, Baltimore, Maryland, 21215, or Zoom, 410-542-6322. The password is 4901. Option to have camera turn on or off. That's very important. So we want you all to know that the New Elizabeth Baptist Church is making it their business to reach the human family, to get better and better and better. So Miss Kay, talk to me.
1: What I let you know is the 14th anniversary celebration of Baltimore's own Deontay and New Directions is going to take place on Sunday, August 30th at the New Carmel Star Baptist Church, 1847 West Baltimore Street, right here in Baltimore. Doors are going to open 3 o'clock p.m. Concert is going to start at 4. It's going to be featuring Unlimited, Evangelist Robin and the Daughters of Zion, the Divine Spirituals, along with the Glory Group. Special guest is going to be Eric McKenzie and the Highlights. The Redemption Music Group. Advanced tickets are going to be $25, $27 at the door. So you guys want to call early and get in touch with Deontay, Marvin, any one of them. They're going to also have dinners on sale. This is going to take place again on August 30th at 3 o'clock p.m.
0: Miss Kay, I must announce.
1: You must announce?
0: I've been added to the program.
1: Oh, you have?
0: Yeah, I'm singing there as well.
1: My good friend, Bishop Santa,
0: was
1: on the program.
0: Yeah, I'm going to be there.
2: Wonderful.
0: But Deacon R.E.F. Yogi, I must tell you, I'm going to be in the house, and I'm going to be singing.
1: All right. Today ain't asked me to sing.
0: They ain't asking you to sing.
1: I don't know what's up.
0: Uncle Marvin, Miss Kay is calling you. Uncle Marvin, Miss Kay is calling you.
2: It's always the next time.
1: Yeah,
0: the
1: right,
0: Lord keep
1: time.
0: Us. Yes, to 2027. Any more announcements, Miss Kay?
1: Well, we have the...
0: Did I do that?
1: Okay. That was you.
0: All right, here it is. We're going to talk to you about the latter part of the year. Here it is, Earlhamon Gospel, Gospel Radio Programming Anniversary Celebration featuring... Wait a minute, this is without the glasses. The Melatones, the Ladies of Adoration. Wait a minute, let me move it to this page. Okay, I ain't figured out how to blow this up yet. The Melatones, the Ladies of Adoration, S.W. Washington in Favor, the Redeeming Souls, Baltimore's Own, the New Mighty Wonders, Lady Called Moses, Redemption Music Group, along with Shepherd Voices. 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Tickets are $20. Children ages 12 and under are $5. All right, y'all help me now because I'm struggling. What is that? Oh, man.
1: You know, I can't see it.
0: Okay, all money. I took my glasses off and still can't see it. All money will be collected at the door. You all know how we do this after the last few years. There are no physical tickets. There are no actual tickets. But the price to enter is $20. If you're 12 and younger, it is what? $5. All right. Y'all come on. See, I feel like I'm in church now. Y'all come on, talk to me. All right. But all monies will be received at the door. Food will be on sale. 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Everybody come on now. Let's pack out the church. And let's pack out the church and let's pack out the church. We're going to have a good time in Jesus' name. And if you're trying to find me, watch this. Watch this. Are y'all ready? Watch this. 855-84-THE-BISHOP.
1: All right.
0: I got a number.
2: Easy number.
0: What's up there?
1: 855-84-THE-BISHOP.
0: Yeah. So we thank God for you. Thank God for our guests being here. We're going to play some more music, and then we're going to come back and talk some more about our health and our wellness, because it's very important, because we're going to church and we serve in the auxiliaries, we serve in the ministries, and y'all forgive me, pray the bishop strength in the law, because we tow up from the flow up. In Jesus' name. All right, we got some more good music. Miss Kay, what's on the list?
1: What is on the list, Bishop?
0: Oh, my Jesus.
1: That's all right. I'm all right.
0: You got it? Okay. Yeah.
1: These are the Supreme Seven. We go through this every now and then. It's called Old Age. Oh, title of the song is Old Time Way.
0: Sing ya.

0: It's a part of Park Heights.
1: They can be safe.
0: A lot of things that you need is in Park Heights. So, or in the area. Do you guys go to them as a ministry, or do you hope that this will get out to... Because I say that because Park Heights is not known as one of our safe areas. You know what I mean? You have anything that you want to label, they label it on the people in Park Heights, and it ain't always so. But because of them feeling trapped in that, is there a way that you guys get out to somebody that may need this service?
2: You know, I'm glad you mentioned that, because someone said that to us about 2 or 3 years ago. And it could just be now, by you mentioning, the Spirit could be speaking to you, that we can go out and teach this as well. Or even individual, you know, like I said, it's still a fine line that we make that assessment, you know, whether or not I'm making it a personal house call versus a group, we base that on accessibility. But yeah, we will take this around to other places and facilities.
0: That's great.
2: And I know we're in the hood, but we're a good hood. We got some safe
0: there. You know, everything is just hearsay.
2: Yeah, it's hearsay.
0: You couldn't at one time get me to go to Park Heights. Not by myself. You know, now I have a doctor's appointment.
2: And let me tell you, Park Heights may be the safest place for you to go if you think you're going to some of these other places that you think are nice and cool.
0: Yeah, rebuilding. You see things that you've never seen before, and that's because nobody cared. You know, and if they didn't care about the surroundings, then they sure didn't care about the individual. So with this type of thing, and I'm looking at all the new stuff coming up in Park Heights. I mean, it's beautiful. It's beautiful. And this could be a part of something
2: thank
0: like you
2: that. That.
0: You know, it's beautiful too.
2: I
0: love stuff like this. And you know what I mean? I don't drive and things like that. But if you called me on the phone and said, Kay, can you make us such and such and such? Knowing that I can sew, knowing that I can do something, even if it's just some banner that curtains
2: thank
0: to change stuff. You know, don't wear it out, Neil.
2: Because, you know, my head is going. Because there's some time that may help someone recover or and they healed in journey.
0: I was telling ladies, you know, at one point, I didn't mind taking even young kids. And I have like 6, 7 sewing machines at the house. To give them something different to do. Let them come on there and learn how to make their own clothes. What woman is not going to wear what she made when she put all she had into it? You know, I'm there to instruct them to say, oh, that's not right. You know, but it's just something to do. I told my Sister Penny, I'll bring my machines to you. You open up a building and just let me come in. You know, we'll take care of that.
2: You wrote that down.
0: That's something. It's a part of being a part of healing. If this only takes it off your mind for the 2-3 hours that you have to make this outfit, it worked.
3: Right. And that's also go back to
0: just to get that off your mind.
3: And that's also go back to, like we was talking about, the grief. It's okay to talk about it. And this, that's part of the living grief, because now we're actually seeing a live person. And it's like in what I would call the reinventing. You're picking up something that was left behind, because a lot of time when grief and loss come, sometimes we forget that. So that's, now is the time of what I call the living loss grief.
2: I like that, how she was saying you can pick up another habit and move. You're not saying habit, but that can help them with their healing. Where they can make something to remember their loved one on.
4: Let me say this. I've been in Park Heights my whole life. Grew up at 3044 Grantley Avenue. And so there's always been a stigma of Park Heights, just like Penn North, just like Stricker and Edmondson, Lafayette Market,
2: Mountain Fed,
4: it's always been stigmas. All of our churches, when I was growing up, for the most part, we went to smaller churches, and we never had any problems. As a matter of fact, the late Bishop Gratis Brown, down on Baltimore Street, he was in the 1000 block of Baltimore Street, which is just above MLK. And so we used to be down there in church until 10, 11, 12 o'clock Friday night. And we never had a problem. Here's the point. When you're going to do the Lord's work, generally speaking, you don't run into any problems. Mm-hmm. Generally speaking. And y'all know when we, especially in our early days, we had them big earth amps and custom amps in the trunks of our cars and the station wagons. We was on Edmondson Avenue. I forget the name of the church, but right there at Edmondson across from the old movie theater.
3: Edmondson Payson, yeah.
4: Right. We rolling these big old amps. We teenagers rolling amps up and down the street, taking the drums out the back seat and the trunk and everything. And generally speaking, we never ran into problems. They are revitalizing Park Heights, but I want to say to anybody that has a concern, just come on out.
2: That's right.
4: Just come on out because, it's going to be folks around watching from the door. There's going to be folks sitting in their cars making sure that you're okay. So,
2: and I'm just glad you said, and I know you have to move on. Cause our neighbors actually certify security, and he watches us even on Sunday.
4: Right.
2: So, he looking, he'll walk through. So it is, I'm glad you mentioned it. It's safe to come.
4: Yeah,
2: and it's a good time, and it's only 1 hour session.
4: Right.
2: So
4: right.
2: You come at a good time, and now with daylight saving time, it'll still be a little light when we leave.
4: Right.
2: If you come in person, or definitely if you call in.
0: So what day of the week?
2: It's every third Tuesday of the month.
0: Oh, okay.
2: At 6:30. This is just our first one. Like I said, this is from August through December. So it's our first one is August the 18th. Mm-hmm. And it's actually coincide, like yesterday would have been 6 years of our pastor's funeral.
4: Okay.
2: So just going on with that. But every third Tuesday of the month.
4: Okay.
2: Join us if you can at our location. The phone number is our church phone number, 410-542. Actually, it's NEBC. Mm-hmm. So it's easy to remember.
4: Right.
2: And you think about the passcode is what? Our address.
4: Right.
2: 4901.
4: Made it easy.
2: So make it easy.

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1: Right.
2: I think it is Myra.
1: Myra.
2: Used to sing the melody.
1: Yeah. Yeah, I think so.
2: Yeah.
1: I just want to say happy birthday to Tracy Merritt, our Pastor Ernie McNair, and Antoine Johnson.
2: Yeah, so.
1: Y'all don't know him, but
2: happy birthday, happy anniversary to all of our brothers and sisters here, there, and everywhere. What we need to do is get ourselves where. I see Deacon Benjamin Morgan from the Fulton Baptist Church. So everybody's chiming in this morning, Mother Hargrove from down in Louisiana. But we need to get well. But here's what we're going to do. We're going to play this song, D. Morton and Gifted featuring Alan Pringle. Turn it over, and we're going to be back to shut it down.
1: All right.
2: Sing y'all.

0: Hi, family. What a joy. What a joy it is. I'm the bishop, and of course, we have the New Elizabeth Baptist Church. New Elizabeth Baptist Church. They're here talking to us about grief talk, and of course, Miss Kay. In the next 10 seconds, y'all kind of close it out for me.
1: Again, I'm New Elizabeth Baptist Church inviting everybody, what they say, Lottie dying, everybody, to our next grief talk session, which is It's Okay to Talk About It. 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
2: Miss Kay? I'm not even going to call you Davon. Mama, thank you so much for coming.
3: You're so welcome. Thank you all.
2: Yeah, Lisa, thank you.
0: Thank you all.
2: It's good to be here. Just wanted to let everybody know, too, that on the 30th of August,
0: they'll
2: new
0: be direction.
2: Serving dinner there. I forgot to mention that, so... Y'all know how to
0: all right.
2: Work.
0: Sounds good. We thank God for you and you. I'm the bishop. This is the New Elizabeth Baptist Church / Boyd Sisters, Miss K, REF Yogi Sister Anderson.

0: And of course, Elder Sutton, we thank God for you, you and you. We look forward to seeing you all next week. Please make sure, jump on the website, find out everything that's going on to get us better. Amen. Whatever you have to do, get yourself well. God bless you, friends. Take good care.
1: Bye-bye.

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1: Listen, Eden is kingdom, and Eden mindset is a kingdom mindset. Let me hear ya.

That's one of my favorite songs from Donald Lawrence. It's Back to Eden. And now here's J.J. Harrison with Nothing Else on Praise with Shawnee Scott.

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0: Right here on the home for Get Up Mornings with Erica Campbell and the best in inspiration
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0: That's Isabel Davis with Jesus, We Love You. And Jesus, we do love you, especially when situations like this happen on the job. Thank God we love Jesus and Jesus loves us. Our What Would Jesus Do question for today deals with being treated unfairly on the job. What would you do if your job asked you to work a full shift, but then they came back to you and said, well, we only going to pay you for half of it because that's how everything is set up now. Yeah. So Angela in Phoenix is checking in. She says, my question would be, can you explain to me why I'm being asked to work 8 hours, but only being compensated for 4? I wouldn't immediately argue. I would give them an opportunity to explain themselves. But once it's clear that I'm expected to work without being paid, I'm going to respectfully decline and explore my options. As far as what would Jesus do, I believe Jesus would seek the truth first. Sometimes we react before we have all the information, but once he knew something was intentionally treating another person unfairly, I don't believe Jesus would pretend that it's okay and just avoid confrontation. I agree with that 100%. You know, and you do have to ask questions and you have to document. You got to document. Remember, HR is there for the company, not for you. But you do need to document. So these things are documented. And these are real things that happen, you know, that we got to navigate through, that we got to know how, especially with the economy being like it is now. You know, you got to save every dollar, and you need every dollar that is supposed to come to you, because you can be using that time to do something else. I'm going to take another one. So hit me up at 1-833-633-8973 or on my social media. What would you do in the event that your job was mishandling you? And more importantly, what would Jesus do? This is Praise with Sean.
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and everything will be all right. That sounds of blackness inside of praise with Shawnee Scott, reminding us to put our trust and faith in God. And here's Bashawn Mitchell. He's working it all out. Know that.

0: That's Travis Green there with Intentional on Praise with Shawnee Scott. And before I get out of here, I got one more answer from Dallas, Texas. That's where I'm from. Robert checked in for the What Would Jesus Do question. The question is, how would you deal with your employer asking you to work 8 hours, but they say, oh, we only going to pay you for four? What would you do? And more importantly, what would Jesus do? Robert says, Shawnee, this is where faith and real life meet. Hey, I like that. I'm praying, but I'm documenting too. I'm saving the emails, writing down the conversations, and making sure I understand my rights. Being a Christian doesn't mean that you have to allow people to take advantage of you. And as far as what would Jesus would do, Jesus would tell me to handle it with integrity. Don't lie. Don't retaliate. Don't try to sabotage the company, but tell the truth. Stand up for what's right and trust God with whatever happens afterward. Sometimes doing the right thing may cost you something, but your character shouldn't be the price you pay to keep a job. And I agree with that 100%. Thank you guys for all checking in with me. It's time for me to close out Praise with Shawnee Scott. And I want you to remember, you know, what we talked about today, being treated unfairly doesn't give you permission to become unfair in return. All right. You can stand up for yourself and still represent God. You can establish boundaries and still walk in love. And sometimes you've got to trust God enough to say, I don't know how this situation is going to work out, but I refuse to lose myself trying to fight people who mistreat me. So before we go, let's pray real quick. Dear Heavenly Father, thank you for another day and another opportunity to trust you. Today, I pray for the person who's being treated unfairly on the job, in their family, in a relationship, in a situation that nobody else knows about. Give them the wisdom before they respond and courage to speak what it is they need to speak and the discernment to know when it is time to speak and then when it's time to be quiet. Also, protect their heart from bitterness. Don't allow somebody else's behavior to change who you've called them to be. Where there is injustice, Lord, we ask that you bring truth to light immediately, suddenly. Where doors were closed, you know, or doors need to be closed, we ask that you give us the courage to walk away and trust that you have another door for us. Remind us that no person has the power to block what you have ordained for our life. So help us to stand in your word and believe in you without becoming hateful, disrespectful, or revengeful. We ask all of these and many other blessings in your precious son, Jesus' name. Amen. I'm Shawnee Scott. Thank you for spending this time with me on Praise with Shawnee Scott. Until next time, keep the faith, protect your feet, faith, and keep giving God the praise. And don't let nobody run over you. It's time
1: to turn up the radio. Hey, family, it's your girl, Darlene. I want you to join me Monday through Friday on The Nightly Spirit, where you'll hear something new with the Off the Record Smash and have an interesting yet inspiring conversation in the chat room with me. And I'll also be talking to some of your favorite inspirational artists. I have a word for you, a classic vintage vault, and prayer every night. And don't forget, it is on Friday nights. The Friday Night Spinspiration with DJ Mr. Watkins closes out the week. You don't want to miss a single night, so tune in every night with your girl Darlene right here on The Nightly Spirit. It's time.

Sometimes you're a little late to work. Your boss said, if you keep being late to work, I may have to let you go. But that's okay. You know what to do. You got discipline. Then crash, boom, bam, somebody hit your car. And now, what you gonna do? You gotta ride the bus. You can't move how you wanna move. So you gotta let grandma sleep on you, on the bus. Here come the dude with the bike. Sir, if you have a bike, why are you on the bus? Now we gotta take extra time so the bus can go and let the wheels down so you can put your bike on the bus. If I had a bike, I would make people late who didn't have a bike. I would bike pool to work. Don't hurt on the bus. 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

brothers and sisters. 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

It's Cardi Cortez with Working on Me on the Best in Inspiration All Day. I'm Cheryl Jackson. Ooh, can I tell you, it's stellar weekend. And the sister is tired, but we're going to get into it. Here's a classic from the Clark Sisters on the Best in Inspiration All Day.

That's 10X My Blessings on the Best in Inspiration All Day, Javon Dewan and the Tribe Stars with Jazzy Faye, Blanco Brown, and Isaac Carey, who actually performed at the Stellar Awards last night. What a great time we had. I can't wait for you guys to check out the Stellar Awards. And, of course, we'll give you updates on when it's going to air and all the things. But we had a great week. I am tired. We've been showcasing. We've been, you know, hobnobbing. We've been checking out new music. We've had workshops. We've had all kinds of great stuff. And Griff's comedy show, I'm going to get into the whole thing. We'll tell you all about it. Stick around. It's going to be a great Sunday on the Best in Inspiration All Day. Praise 106.1.

That's Renee Spearman, Montel Jordan, Kim Burrell with You Chose Me on the Best in Inspiration All Day. It's been an amazing week, and I'll share a few things coming up next. Right now, here's Anthony Brown and Group Therapy on the Best in Inspiration All Day.

0: Tamla Mann would take me to the king on the best in inspiration all day. I'm Cheryl Jackson. Right off the heels of the Stellar Awards, let me tell you some of the highlights. One thing I know is Erica presented Tasha Cobbs Leonard with the Aretha Franklin Icon Award, and Pastor Mike Jr. had an Icon Award presented to him as well. Those were great highlights, hosted by Kirk Franklin, of course. And if you want to check out the Stellar Awards, you weren't able to make it to Charlotte. 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

0: time to take a break for prayer. Today, dear God, we pray for improved spiritual vision. We seek to be empowered to see the best in people, even when they are showing us their worst. We seek to feel the God-given love embedded in all of us, even when others may be showing us meanness and disregard. We seek to possess heightened discernment so that we can recognize lies, deceptions, and falsehoods, even when they are dressed up in exciting and attractive packaging. We seek to be able to recognize when our assistance is needed, even when no word may have been spoken. And we ask you, dear God, to love and direct our steps, guide and protect our very existence during these times of change and uncertainty. Please, dear God, improve our spiritual vision. Amen and hallelujah.
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2: Good morning. 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After this, the next voice you'll hear will be that of Pastor Hall. Praise God.
3: Where they are. Is anybody ready to give unto God this morning? Lord, that was a little weak. Is anybody ready to give unto God this morning? God has been so kind to many of us that he's given us a great resource that we call a job that we go to every day, and he blesses us maybe weekly or bi-weekly or every month. But he blesses us with finances that we're able to give back unto him. So if you're ready to give, say, I'm ready. And I believe our leaders are on the side. So if you need an envelope, they're willing to give you one. And if you could just raise your hand and we will make sure that you get an envelope. If you would join me in saying our offering declaration, we declare that we will be found as faithful stewards who joyfully sow seeds into the kingdom of God to promote the gospel of Jesus Christ. Now let's give unto God.

0: We thank God for every gift that has been given this morning, and we pray that God would bless you indeed because of your obedience to his word. It is preaching time. Is anybody excited about getting a word from God this morning? One thing that I can say about great leadership is great leadership will make sure that their sheep is always fed and fed well. Even when our pastor isn't here, he does not find it robbery to make sure that we have someone that is delivering a good meal for us to be able to take part in. And this morning, our preacher is no stranger to us. She is someone who many of us love and appreciate the gift that God has lent unto us in this place called Life Church. Can we help and praise and thank God for our assistant pastor in the person of Elder Vanessa Graves? Come on, we can do better than that. Yes, we appreciate and love her so much. I thank God that he allowed our paths to cross. This is an anointed wisdom full of God's word. And she preaches God's word in such an authentic way and in such a simplistic way that all of us can understand exactly what God is saying through her. How many people in here need a word in this place? Come on, if you can do me a favor, I know this is something a little bit different than what we normally do, but if you can rest to your feet real quickly as we make sure that we set this atmosphere in this place, that our spirits are made vulnerable for us to be able to receive exactly what God wants to say and what he wants to do in this place. And oftentimes, Elder Graves will ask for a sermonic selection to be sang right before the preacher gets up. So I want to make sure that I remain in that same vein as she normally would do. If you can just join me when I sing the song, I love you. I love you. I love you, Lord, today. Come on, because
1: you care for me. And so

0: praise
1: Come
0: you.
1: Come on, I lift you up.
0: I lift you up.
1: And I magnify.
0: And I magnify.
1: Come on, really mean it. That's why.
0: That's why I praise
1: Come
0: you.
1: Come on, you're going to get it in a minute. I lift
0: I
1: you
0: lift
1: up.
0: You
1: and I magnify.
0: And I magnify your
1: That's
0: name.
1: Why.
0: That's why I praise you.
1: Come on, I lift you up.

your hands, open your mouth right now and begin to honor him in this place. Come on, I need for you to open up your mouth like God did something for you today. I need you to open up your mouth like God has given you the activities of your limbs, the soundness of your mind. You're in your right mind right now. And we serve a God that deserves all honor and all glory. Why are you saying that, Minister Jones? Because he's just that good. He's just that great. He continues to blow our minds with what he does in and through us, despite what we do, despite what we say. He still calls us child. He still calls us friend. He still calls us daughter. He still calls us son. Come on, I need for you to go beyond what you did last week and give God some fresh honor in this place. Come on, some of us are still too quiet. Come on, I need you to open up your mouth. You don't have to look at me. Close your eyes and just say thank you. I don't know what he's done for you, but you are acutely aware of what he's done, how he's provided, how he's sustained, how he's been your defender, how he's been the lover of your soul. Come on, I need worship to rise in this place. Father, we adore you, we bless you, we honor you. There's no one like you. There's no one who can compare to you. God, you did it again. What did he do again? He let me live to see another day. He gave me another opportunity to get it right. We don't come here out of religious behavior, but we come here with the heart and the attitude of gratitude, because he's just that great. He's just that good. And he keeps blessing us over and over and over and over and over and over again. And the least that I can do is just say thank you. I'm sure some of us come, if not all of us, come from good stock, where our parents taught us at a very young age, when somebody does something nice for you, or when somebody just does anything for you, the simple response should just be thank you. Can I get anybody in this place just to say thank you? Father, we bless you. We thank you. We thank you so much. You've kept us from danger seen and unseen. Today could have been a total different way, but we're standing here to be able to still testify that God, you are the greatest, and there will never be anyone like you at all. Come on, can we receive right now as the woman of God gets ready to come and give us the word of God in this place? That's good right there. Say thank you. Thank you. Come on, Lord.

0: Thank you, Lord. Woo.
1: Woo. He could have just kept right on going, y'all. Amen. I give glory and honor to God in this place. He talked about gifted leadership. None of this stuff could happen if we didn't have people like him around. Amen. Amen. Amen. Amen. Listen, the gifts are not just coming from the pastor. Amen. Many of us in this place are gifted. And I thank God, amen, for the men and women that he has placed beside me. I love this man. And I love that man. When I tell you they some awesome people, they are some awesome people. You hear me? He came in today. Both of them, Shayvon called me even before I got here. And that's what he does. See, y'all don't know what be going on, but y'all can sit down, please. I want to sit with you. But you don't know what goes on behind the scenes. He calls me, Elder, where you at? To check on me, amen, before I get here. Amen. And then Minister Jones, I walked in today, and he just said, come on. And you never know what that means to somebody. So I thank God for the men and women of God that he places in my pathway. You hear me? They don't have to do none of what they do. So we give glory and honor again to God. I give glory and honor to my pastor in his absence. He is on, amen. He is on assignment this morning in Florida. Amen. And I thought about him because I know he has got to be tired. Amen. He is probably one of, not probably, he is one of the best preachers I know. And the man is a machine. He don't stop. But he is on assignment today. He is in Florida. And we just send, amen, all of this worship, amen, all of these praises and prayers, amen, to lift him up on this morning. Y'all, I had more family with me last night, amen, but the remnant made it, amen, and I'm so happy that they did. I know y'all saw my twin back there, amen. My granddaughter's here, my great-grand, my sister is over here, and that is my baby brother and my sister-in-love in the back. So I am so grateful to God that they made it. Now I have a child at my house that was supposed to be here. Amen. It's two of them. I'm not sure what quite happened, but that's okay. We'll deal with that later. But listen, I thank you all for supporting me. They literally have to travel back to the Philadelphia area, and that they thought it not robbery to fellowship with us on today, and I am so grateful. I thank God for the leadership of this church, and I thank God for each and every one of you who came out on this rainy day, amen. But don't y'all know that we need rain, amen. Amen. We need rain. Amen. God is just watering. Amen. Us. Amen. And some stuff is growing in us. Amen. So we need that. Amen. But I am not going to be before you all long. I am going to ask you if you would travel along the way with me to a familiar passage. We are going to go to the book of Acts. And we're going to be at the third chapter. And again, a very familiar passage of scripture. I am going to be reading from the King James Version, but we all know, amen, that it is all the word of God. Your translation may be just a little bit different, but again, it is still God-breathed, amen. Beginning at verse 6, it says, is everybody got it? Amen. It says, then Peter said, silver and gold have I none, but such as I have, give I thee. In the name of Jesus Christ of Nazareth, rise up and walk. And he took him by the right hand and lifted him up. And immediately his feet and ankle bones received strength. And he, leaping up, stood and walked and entered with them into the temple, walking and leaping and praising God. And all the people saw him walking and praising God, and they knew that it was he which sat for alms at the beautiful gate of the temple. And they were filled with wonder and amazement at that which had happened unto him. Thus ends the reading of God's holy word. Father, in the name of your son, Jesus, I stand before you, O God, as humbly as I know how. God, to just give you honor in any way, O God, that you seek it. God, I render every member of my body to you today, God. God, to do whatever it is you want to do in this place. Father, I continue to just glorify you, magnify you, and lift your holy name up in the blessed name of your son, Jesus. You know my heart, God. I really don't care about preaching a good word, but my heart is that I preach a word, oh God, that would do good in somebody's life. This is a story, amen, that happened thousands of years ago. But there's something about this particular story that feels familiar to us as a people. Because as a people, historically, we know a little something about being told where we can sit. We know a little something about being told where we can stand. And we know something about which doors we could walk through, which schools we could attend, neighborhoods we could live in, jobs we could hold, and even the places that we could worship. Our ancestors learned how to survive. They learned how to make a way out of no way. They learned how to make a little and stretch it. How to pray, amen, when they did not have power. How to sing when life gave them something to cry about. And somehow, by the grace of God, they kept going. Thank God, amen, for survival, because survival is what brought us this far. But here comes the point that I want to make. When God wants to do more, then it is that God wants to do more than help us, amen, survive. God wants to transform us. Because the man at the gate in Acts 3 had learned how to survive sitting. But God was about to transform his life by giving him the strength to stand and to walk. And that is the tension in this particular text. Because survival may help you make it through one season, but you cannot allow survival to become your permanent posture. Sometimes you can become so accustomed to surviving a condition that you stop expecting the condition to change. You see, you can learn how to live with less. You can learn how to walk around with barriers, how to function when you are wounded, how to smile when you are struggling, and how to survive when you are sitting. But here's the thing. If you sit in something too long, you can start believing that the sitting is all there is. And so I came to tell somebody today and give you the my thought of a text is that your sitting season is over. Your sitting season is over. See, the Bible tells us that this man had been lame from birth. We find that in the fourth chapter of Acts. It tells us that he was more than 40 years old. Amen. And so for more than 40 years, sitting was not simply something that he did. Sitting was the only life that he knew. So every day, listen at this, every day, somebody had to pick him up. Somebody had to carry him. Somebody had to place him at the gate called Beautiful. But aren't you glad, amen, that
0: the... Tune in next week to the St. Martin Church of Christ, 2118 Madison Avenue. Dr. Kevin Daniels, Episcopal Senior Pastor.
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That's John P. Key with Jesus Is Real on the Best in Inspiration All Day. I'm Cheryl Jackson. All right, family. So the One Voyage Cruise is setting sail in October as well. 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A cabin. 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

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Let this one get all up in your spirit.

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That's Sincere with After Tonight on the best in inspiration all day. Got sad news this week that journalist Flo Anthony passed away. So we want to keep their family on the prayer request list. I'll talk about it coming up next on the best in inspiration all day.

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2: There's a song that we sing in our church in New York, Perfecting Faith Church. 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

0: Joanne Rosario was still on the throne on the Best in Inspiration all day. I'm Cheryl Jackson. Got a place on the prayer request list, Flo Anthony's family. Flo Anthony was an entertainment journalist known for being the first black woman to work for the New York Post Entertainment and Page Six departments. She died Thursday before last, after a battle with cancer. She was 74. Anthony's death was confirmed by Variety by Jack Hirsch, the biographer of Anthony's husband, Michael Spinks. While working on as a journalist, Anthony frequently made history, becoming the first woman to work in the New York Post sports department. She later became the first black woman to write for a supermarket tabloid with National Examiner's Eye on the Stars. Before working as a journalist, Anthony started her career as a publicist to boxing figures like Muhammad Ali, Larry Holmes, Butch Lewis, Mike McCollum, and Michael Spinks. In 1985, she joined the New York Post as an adjutant clerk in the sports department. And during her time there at the Post, she broke hundreds of celebrity stories revolving around the marriages of figures like Alec Baldwin and Kim Basinger, Mike Tyson and Robin Givens. She opened doors not only for African-American women, but African-American journalists in major publications. And so she went home to be with the Lord, had a short battle with cancer, and went home to be with the Lord 2 weeks ago. So I want to honor her life and, of course, keep her family lifted in prayer. All right. It's the Prayer Request Hour on the Best in Inspiration all day.
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4: You are joining In Progress, the worship service of the St. Martin Church of Christ, where Bishop Kevin Daniels serves as the Episcopal Senior Pastor. 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

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I'll praise your name, your holy name. I'll praise your name, your holy name. I'll praise your name.

Amen. Come on, let's celebrate this awesome praise and worship team. Come on, let's thank God for them in this building. Come on, just look at each other and tell them, I'm so glad I'm sitting next to you. Come on, tell somebody, I'm so glad I'm sitting next to you. I hope you want to sit next to me. God is good to us. Be seated in his presence. We thank God for these great pastors. We thank God for all of you coming through the rain and all of those good things. God is good to us, and certainly to our Philadelphia family, our Baltimore family as well. They done brought fruits with them, so I listen. That's my girl. She can keep it going. You want to have a good time? She's anointed for it. We thank God for them all the way. They vacation and they stay down this way. But thank God for you as well. It's been a good week because God has been with us. And had not God been with me, it wouldn't have been so good of a week. But I thank God today he is still with us and he continues to take care of us. Anybody in the building know that God take care of you? Come on, I just dare you to throw your hands up and say, thank you for taking care of me. There was an old hymn in a Baptist church, God will take care of you. Beneath his wings of love. Yeah. Go tell all of my enemies, God taking care of me. Yeah, I don't care what you say, he's taking care of me. Every battle I've ever been in, even if I didn't win, it looked like I won. Because God was with me and I was able to get out of it. And I don't know what care about you, but all of us, don't tell somebody, I don't look like what I've been through. Yeah, I don't look like I've been through. Don't look like all of it. But there's some of us, we paid for this anointing. Yeah, tell somebody, I paid for this seat. I paid for it. Hallelujah. Every hallelujah, every thank you, Jesus, has been paid for. All right, in the Bible, let's go there. Yeah. You know, you follow the Holy Ghost. Said, don't go down that. Don't go down 95. Don't go that way. Go this way. And you know, if you don't get that voice, that soft voice, if you don't hear that soft voice right away, you're going to hear your voice. And I head right down 95, laid everybody out, called them names and everything, like it was their fault. Y'all know how you call people names, and you in church today, but you call people some names. They ain't got nothing to do with the Bible. Everybody, something was wrong with everybody that I went past. I'm in the Bible. We're just going to continue this. It's so good. I mean that from the bottom of my heart. It's so good to have family here. It's so good to have them from Philadelphia, but then also from Baltimore as well. I don't care what y'all say. Ain't nothing like Baltimore. Yeah, I don't care what y'all say. I know y'all come from Philly. I ain't mad at y'all. No. I listen. I ain't mad. We got Philly in the house. Philly in the house. Listen, I'm not mad at you. But if you're going to come to Baltimore, you don't say Baltimore, you say Baltimore. The T is silent. In other words, here, Genesis 16, I'm going to just finish this, because God is going after people that you don't go after. Yeah, God is going after people that you don't go after in this season. In Genesis 16, it says, and the angel of the Lord found Hagar. She was going the other way in the wilderness, but he found her, and he said unto Hagar, Sarah's maid. That she they didn't even call her by name. They said, you a maid. Yeah. But whence comest thou, and whither? Where you going? God went in the wilderness to get her and said, well, where you going? Why are you going in the wrong direction? And the angel of the Lord said, you're running from your mistress. You're running from a place that's going to bless you. He says, I'm going to multiply your seed exceedingly, and that it shall not be numbered for the multitude. And the angel of the Lord said unto her, behold, you're carrying something.
and his name is Ishmael, because the Lord has heard all of your prayers, and he's heard all of you. And then she had to say, she said, she called on the name of the Lord, because when somebody come get you, you appreciate them in your worst place. I appreciate people that showed up for me in my worst place, not my best place. You showed up there in my worst place so that you can walk me into my best place. Come on, somebody say, yes, Lord. Come on, thank God for the God that can bring you from your worst place. He's getting ready to bring you into your best place. From my worst to my best. Again, this particular story, and that's what all I want to talk about. Just tell somebody you're somebody special. Come on, tell somebody again. Just tell them you're somebody special. Come on, put your hands on yourself and say, from the crown of my head to the sole of my feet, I'm somebody special. And I call every organ in my body is special. Yeah, somebody said, listen, I'm somebody special. And that's what I'm preaching. And all it's all because the Bible said that God sees me. When nobody else sees me, God sees me. Just a little bit. We talked about it on last week in 2 hour praise 106 family. We thank God for you hanging in there with us here a bit. And in Genesis 16, here it is. It talks about the fact that Hagar really, as a character, we talked about it last week, but Hagar really reminds us. It reminds us that God does not only see people standing in the center of the story, but he also sees people on the margin. Yeah, and that's real important for some of us to know that, because sometimes you can do and you can take certain seats, but somehow or another, and you can have on certain outfits and robes, but you fail to see the people next to you that are just as important to God than you are in this particular season. And that's the text, beloved, because ultimately God, he sees the people pushed to the margins. And now we're in a season where God is going after people that you and I would not normally go after. While we're so excited about wearing our robes and our collars and being and getting offerings and all of those things, God is out in the community, getting people that you don't see. And sometimes some of you just walk right by them. Some of you get to the store instead of ministering to people. You're so in a hurry, you walk right by them. Don't even say hello. But then all of a sudden you get to the church and you're the most important person there in the building. It is because you've missed Hagar. God Almighty. How many of us right now have let some people go by the wayside and don't pay them any mind because they're not important to you? Yeah, but now we're in a season where all the church, in this particular season that God is going after, not Sarah's, but he's going after Hagar's. Because it becomes something important to God in this season. And we also, this whole notion of the fact that she is a part of the chosen lineage. In other words, God honors covenant lineage of Abraham, Isaac, and Jacob. But what I love about this is that he's going to the people that are not up front. And he's going into the people that don't carry the title and don't even carry the lineage. But God is saying, I'm willing to go in the wilderness and to go see about them. Somebody say, yes, Lord. And I'm glad, beloved. I'm so glad that God comes to see about me. I wouldn't be here today if he had not come into the corners of some places that I found myself. Had he not came and found me sitting by the bed crying because things were not going my way. But somehow or another, he left the church house, came all the way down the street, and sat next to me on the bed floor. Somebody say, yes, Lord. It's the God. Anybody in the building know we serve a God that sees you. Somebody say, he sees me. And in this particular text, you and I know that. It talked about Abraham. We always talk about Abraham, Isaac, and Jacob. But nobody talks to Hagar. Yeah, and in this season, people that are overlooked,
people that are pushed to the side. They've been used, wounded, and people that caught in circumstances that they did not completely create themselves. God is remembering you. God is anointing people that know how to leave a pulpit while people looking at you and then go out and do the work the other 6 days. And I don't know about you, beloved, but I work for the next 6 days. This is just not my only job. It is a spillover, too. This is a job that spills over into every area of my life. And I thank God for it. Some people wonder how you do all of that. I'm not doing all of that. In other words, he sets a table before me in the presence of mine enemies. Listen, you ain't going to be able to do much with me because he said it. Good God, tell somebody my next 6 days are set. He's going to put a table together. He's going to put a bouquet. He's going to put all of that together. But he's going to do it in the front of your enemies. Tell him don't go nowhere. Stay in the way. God's going to put together a table for you. And in this text, beloved, he's going after Hagar. Somebody said, Hagar. In other words, nobody that see her. In other words, she's given a story to Jesus. She's given a story to the angel of the Lord that somehow nobody sees her. In other words, messed up, but nobody sees her. Anybody other than myself in the room that's ever been messed up and nobody saw you. In other words, they bypass you. They go and don't even call you no more when you're messed up. But thanks be unto God that we serve a God that knows how to go past all of the lineage. He knows how to go past all of your pedigree in the church and all of your uniforms, all of your cinctures. He knows how to go past all of that and be able to sit with you in the wilderness like this woman of God. And the Bible said, he sees me. Yeah, and somebody needs to know that as it relates to your personality and all of the things that you've been navigating in your life, that he sees you. He sees you with your hoodie on. He sees you with your he sees all of that. And I thank God today that I serve a God, not people, but I serve a God that sees me. Come on, say happy birthday to Deacon Cortez in the back there, y'all. Yeah. He had a birthday party and all that. I don't know what they had at the party, but you know he was all right because he made it to church this morning. When you have a good party, you don't always make it to places on time. But he's in the back there. Somebody say, thank God for Deacon Cortez. Been through a lot, but look at you, young man. All right. In other words, this text is going, God is going into the hidden parts of you. Stuff you trying to hide. Stuff you trying to be blind to. Stuff that's not open. He's going into it in this particular season. He's getting ready to do ministry with your body. He's getting ready to do ministry in your soul. He's getting ready to do ministry in your spirit. You can still come to the church, but he's going to have sanctuary. Somebody say, in my soul. Good God Almighty, I'm happy not because of you. I'm happy because something is happening in my soul, something inside of me that won't let me stop saying thank you, Jesus, because he's been just that good. This text, let me keep going. In other words, beloved, there are four things that is happening with Hagar that I think that is critical for you and I to understand from a mental health perspective. You and I need to understand what he's doing. In other words, there's some things, we talked about it last week, but let me just finish it this week. In other words, there's some things that are known to you. There's some things that, in other words, what I know about you, what you know about you. There's some things that you already know about you. But then number two, this is the part of the text. There's some hidden stuff. In other words, it's what's inside of you that others cannot see. And this is the kind of stuff that God is coming after in this particular season. You hiding gifts that he ordained for you to use. And we're in the season where God is getting ready that he's got to deal with you first before he deals with the public, before he takes you back to Sarah's house. He's got to be able to deal with you in the wilderness. He's got to be able to minister to you in your wilderness.
And we're in a season, beloved of God, where we need people that know how to minister to us, not in our high place, but in our low place. And not only do you have to know the known self, but the hidden self. In other words, God is coming after some stuff in her that she didn't even know she had. In other words, he's also navigating number three, and we've talked about this before, her blind self. In other words, there's some things about you you don't even see. But we're now in the season where God is getting ready to open your inner eye. Yeah, he's getting ready to, old folk used to say, it's your third eye. He's getting ready to open your third one. In other words, I got five senses, but I also got a sixth sense. In other words, I sense some stuff that I don't see, touch, taste, or smell. In other words, I know some stuff coming for me, and I can't put it into my five senses, but I know that it's coming. Somebody in the house and say, yell it out and say yes to the Lord. In other words, beloved of God, you've entered into a domain, into this church. You've entered into a church that's very prophetic. In other words, it will ignite your inner vision. If you hang around us long enough, it will ignite your inner vision. Somebody said my inner vision. In other words, in this particular text, not only he's coming after her known self, but he's also coming after her hidden self. He's coming after her blind self, but then also he's coming after her unknown stuff. In other words, beloved of God, there are some things that neither I nor others know yet that he's getting ready to bring to the forefront of your very life. Somebody, anybody say yes, Lord. In other words, he's getting ready to bring a full synchronization together on you. He's getting ready to pull together your spirit, your soul, and your body. But he's getting ready to drop you off in somewhere where ministry can take place. In other words, when you got a good ministry, beloved, he can drop you off in Iran. And even though the government can't get the Straits of Hormuz, if you got an anointing on your life, you will settle the argument. In other words, beloved, your anointing is never tested in good places. It is always tested in bad places. Your anointing is not tested when things go your way. Your anointing is tested when things don't go your way. That's why, beloved, I thank God today for my anointing. Good God, when they dropped me off at 2118 Madison Avenue, they said, you ain't going to do nothing but die down there. Let those people go to hell because that's where they headed. And thanks be unto God, after 27 years later, look at them, they didn't went to hell. In other words, beloved, and then God is calling for a full synchronization. Somebody said, keep going, Pastor. In other words, in this particular text, God is about to take this handmaiden, beloved. He's getting ready to take this dehydrated woman that's been sitting by the wayside. She's out of energy. She doesn't have any more strength. But God sat next to a dehydrated woman so that he can be able to give her all of the electrolytes that she needs to be able to go on into her journey. Somebody say electrolytes. We said it on last week, beloved, most of the 80% of the people in the building are dehydrated. And that's why before you can even get any care, we said it last week, before you can even get any care, you got to get hydrated. In other words, we got to put your electricity back in your body so that you can move like you're supposed to move. And this is a season, beloved, you better get your smart water. In other words, I ain't talking about regular water. I'm talking about smart water. It replaces all of the vital organs that are in your body so that you and I can live. They didn't pay me for this, but somebody said, smart water. In other words, beloved, he sits next to this woman. He goes next to this woman, beloved of God, who's dehydrated. He found her. Good God Almighty, somebody said he found me. And in this particular text, I got 10 minutes to unlock it. In other words, he goes into there. This is what we call a

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1: So when Pastor, I've been running physically, you've been running spiritually, and you've been running socially, and you've been running in your soul. Some things you know you bad at. And there's gifts and callings that you're sitting on, wasting time. But I'm sending an angel in there to come see about you this week. In other words, these angels will disturb everything in your life. Anybody ever been there? God will disturb a whole lot of stuff in your life until you say, yes, Lord. I've been running, but I'm now getting ready to do the will of God for my life. Is there anybody in here other than myself that I'm so glad that somehow or another he found me by the valley of Shura? In other words, it's the valley where you go to and you become dehydrated by life. And somehow or another, he's stepping into her space so that she might understand from who and to what she is supposed to do in this particular life. And that's the Hagar, another beloved, that the Hagar that she knows. But now God is about to bring about the Hagar that he knows. And that's the season that we find ourselves in. And that's why in the book of Job 23:10, it goes on to say, but he knoweth the way that I take, and when he has tried me, I shall come forth. In other words, this is the known self. In other words, this is what I know about me, but yet and still I'm running from something. Yeah, and what we found out clinically is that somehow or another, even though you know parts of yourself, there are some things that you're still running from in your life. There's some things that you're still hiding. And when you get around certain people, you minimize yourself, in other words, so that they can feel comfortable with you. But we're in a season where this ain't no season to minimize everything and all of the things that you and I find ourselves in. This is a season to be able to elevate. Come on, somebody said heighten. This is a season where he's challenging you to elevate your personality. Stand where you've never stood before. Speak where you've never spoke from before. This is a season where you'll know you're in a place that's uncomfortable because your body, you'll feel sweat. Yes, because then you understand that you're in the right place. In other words, because God is challenging you to go into the next place in your very life. Somebody, look at somebody and tell them, stop hiding. In other words, this is a season where God needs a whole lot of people. He needs them in the community. He needs them at the job. Somebody said, he needs me. Isn't that interesting? God has no ability to need nobody, but somehow or another, he leads all of his chosen people to walk and go get this young girl in the wilderness who's sitting there dehydrated, but he comes after her and he goes into a ministry of clinical mental health just to bring her out. Somebody said, he knows the way that I'm taking. In other words, there are things that, I'm moving it, but there are things that you know about yourself. But then there are some things, number two, that are hidden about yourself. In other words, what's inside of me that others cannot see? In other words, we're in the season where he says to her, listen, I'm going to multiply thy seed exceedingly, that it shall not be numbered for multitudes. In other words, everyone sees a pregnant servant, but God sees the inside of her future, and he's getting ready to minister to that part that is inside.

0: inside of her, she knows a little bit about, but somehow or another she's hiding it because somewhere along the line she's trying to protect you. Yeah, she's trying to protect the family lineage, but we're in the season where God is saying, you need to unlock this. Yeah, you need to unlock some of those things and be able to move into it like never before. This is the season that God is calling us into. In other words, there can be something greater connected to you than what people presently see. But because you're sitting there hiding it, it is one of God's priorities to go into that place and to open that thing up so that you can be used. In other words, you're going to have to be able to rebuke sickness and death. You're going to have to be able to rebuke people that are no longer consistent and a part of the experience that God has unleashed in your very life. Is there anybody in my life? I've learned how. Listen, beloved, I've learned how to keep my head straight forward. If you like, if you don't like, but we're in a season, beloved, where you got to be very clear about who and what God has down on the inside of you. Somebody say, yes, Lord. The Bible says it in 1 John 4, ye are of God, little children, and have overcome the world because.
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3: Ladies and gentlemen, please welcome to the stage my choir in their farewell concert and recording, the Tri-City Singers. Put your hands together. Come on, choir. Let's encourage them out there. Let's tell them that the blessing of Abraham is on their life. Oh, my brothers and sisters, because you are in Christ, you are Abraham's heir, and you have an inheritance on your life.

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Keke Palmer is going to be hosting The Voice, and she's getting a whole bunch of money for it. I'm going to tell you about it next on the Best in Inspiration All Day.

0: storm out of the grave. You won't repeat a battle. 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He already broke through. He didn't get it. A breakthrough.
1: Hey, it's Willie Moore Jr. I'll talk to you on Monday right here on the home for Get Up Mornings with Erica Campbell and the best inspiration all day. 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

0: Corinne Hawthorne with Look at God on the Best in Inspiration All Day. I'm Cheryl Jackson. All right, guys, Kiki Palmer is hosting The Voice. Yep, for first season as host of NBC's The Voice will reportedly come with a paycheck of about $2 million. The 32-year-old entertainer is taking over the role for season 31, becoming the first new host in the show's history. So according to news sources, Palmer's reported deal covers her work as a host only for the upcoming The Voice celebrity spinoff show. She's not expected to receive an executive producer credit during her debut season, though. That difference is the significance when comparing her compensation with Carson Daly's reported earnings. Daly was reportedly making nearly $6 million per season. By the end of his tenure, his total included money for both hosting and producing the competition series. A production source said Palmer's lower figure reflects both her newcomer status and the absence of an additional producer's fee. I'm not mad at $2 million, though, right? Because as she do more seasons, and we're praying that she does, you know, then she can actually start putting input in and adding production cred and all the other things to build up to. Carson Daly's been doing it for a number of years and has been executive producer for some other shows. So I'm happy for her, though. I really love this for her. Kiki Palmer and The Voice. That means I'm going to watch that. The Best in Inspiration All Day.
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left the late Whitney Houston with Joy and the Georgia Mass Choir on the best in inspiration all day. So if you love Barbie dolls like I love Barbie dolls, well, you'll be happy about this. They're giving Whitney Houston a doll. And it's so significant. I'll tell you about it coming up next on the best in inspiration all day.

0: Tasha Page Lockhart with Different on the Best in Inspiration All Day. There's a new addition to the Mattel family, the Whitney Houston Barbie signature doll. The doll was unveiled Saturday at the 5th Annual Legacy of Love Gala presented by the Whitney E. Houston Legacy Foundation and Primary Wave Music. The gala's I Want to Dance with Somebody theme was a nod to Houston's 1987 global pop smash, I Want to Dance with Somebody Who Loves Me, whose music video inspired the look of the latest member of Mattel's Barbie signature doll. So if you remember the big hair, the big blonde hair that she wore on that video, that's how the doll looks. Pat Houston, president of the foundation and executor of the estate of Whitney E. Houston, co-hosted the gala, also celebrating what would have been Whitney Houston's 63rd birthday on August 9th with Kevin Frazier of Entertainment Tonight. In her remarks to the gala attendee at the Whitley Hotel in Atlanta, Houston said, "This evening we celebrate more than the release of a doll. We celebrate the enduring legacy of an icon. The new Whitney Houston Barbie honors a woman whose voice, grace, beauty, and spirit inspired generations around the world." I agree. And I love that. I love Barbie dolls, so I love that they're doing that commemorative doll for Whitney Houston. All right, check out the full story at GetUpErica.com.
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1: The reality is tragedy never announces that it is coming. Tragedy thrives on that one bad decision, one unnecessary risk, one moment of believing that it couldn't possibly happen to me. There was a time in our past when our main concentration was on survival. Our elders were considered strict when they would not allow us to go to anyone's house before everyone in that house was checked out. They firmly believed that the company we keep in our youth will determine the outcome of our future. And they were bound and determined that every generation would do better than the one before. Oftentimes, when a young person's future is interrupted by tragedy, it serves as a wake-up call to remind us to accept the reality that we are uniquely different from other cultures. Understanding that difference obligates us to make certain that our young survive so that they too can experience a future.
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9: 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We are Christians committed to spiritual growth in Jesus Christ.

0: and have faced seasons that would have broken us. Yet through it all, God has sustained us because he stood right by our side. We are still serving because our calling has not changed. We're still standing because God's faithfulness has held us up. And we are still staying strong because our strength never comes from us. And sometimes we need the support, the sensitivity, and the salutations of someone who is walking this faith walk with us. And in spite of that, sometimes folk will walk away and leave us all by ourselves. Help us, God. Without too much controversy, confusion, or condemnation, one of the inherent, interesting, and most needs that God has planted in the heart of every human being, every child of the dust, is the need for us to live in community with one another in a meaningful relationship. From the dawn of creation, all after the splendor and the earth was stretched out, with all of the animals mingled together in pairs, male and female, there was something strange, something missing in God's perfect created order. And although the Bible says that God looked on everything that he had made and it was very good, yet at the same time, there was something not so good in Adam while in the very presence of God. God saw a loneliness in the countenance of Adam, the heart of Adam, and he saw that the pain in Adam's spirit. And as Adam watched all of the animals dancing around and having animal fun together, there was no one for Adam to dance and have fun with. And although Adam was in the very presence of God, that presence was not completely self-fulfilling for Adam. There was something missing. And God says, it is not good for that man to be alone. I will make him a helpmeet for him. When God saw the unhappiness in Adam, he put him in a loving relationship with a woman, Eve, so that they could walk through life together, so that they could be a source of strength for each other to share the journey of life together. Because God knew that at times that life would be so disruptive, so disheartening, so discouraging that they would need each other to help them through life. God, in his foreknowledge, knew that the journey through life was going to be too rough, too rugged, and I say this repentantly, and sometimes too rotten for us to go through life by ourselves. And I know that sometimes we may all enjoy some downtime for ourselves, times when we may want some personal space. But after a while, there's something in our spirit that says we want to come back to the community to communicate with someone. After a while, we want that empty space in our lives to be filled with joyful activities that come from the fellowship of family and friends. We don't want to laugh alone, we don't want to laugh alone too long. No one enjoys being abandoned, being forsaken, being left alone by someone that we love, trust, and depend upon. And even more so in those dark moments in our lives when the pain, the plight, and the problems are so stifling, stealing, and sapping the juice that joy gives us each and every day. Moments when we find ourselves walking through the valleys of the shadow of life, death-like experiences. And during those moments, we want to reach out and touch somebody. Somebody that we can lean on for support, and sometimes nobody's there. We look for someone who will give us an encouraging word, reminding us that God is standing by, saying to us, take courage, because the Lord God who is standing by, we know that everything is going to work out all right. When life ushers something into our lives that will try to steal our joy, sap away our peace, putting a blanket cover over the fruit of the Spirit in our lives, only to find that no one is there standing by us, we can sometimes feel the agony of abandonment. When people abandon us and life attacks us, we may feel like we're all alone. Well, I just stopped by to tell somebody to remember the words of our Lord and our Savior, Jesus the Christ. Jesus says, and lo, I am with you always, even until the end of the world. Sometimes folk will leave us and we watch our support system slip, slide, and slip out of our lives for various reasons. Friends may misunderstand us. Family members let us down. Co-workers may step on us, pushing us down to get ahead. However, church family, human absence does not mean the absence of God. Know this, that God, wherever you are, find yourself in life today, God is standing by. The Apostle Paul understood the absence and the abandonment and the agitation of folk walking away from him at a time when he needed them the most. He felt the pain and the agony of folk walking away. And although he was alone, he was not alone. The text says, at my first answer, no man stood with me, but all men forsook me. I pray that God will not lay it to their charge. And then he said, notwithstanding, the Lord stood with me. Help me, somebody. And when people abandoned him, Paul says that the Lord stood by his side. And let me share 5 divine nuggets with you that keep us mindful that whenever you find yourself in life, whatever the state, whatever the status, know that God is standing by. The first thing I want to share is God's presence is always present. Somebody ought to wake up and write it down. God's presence is always present. When everyone else walks away from us, his presence is still present, standing by our side. Our folk leave us to fend for ourselves, but God is always with us to help us fight the good fight of faith by his presence. His presence brings comfort in our bleak, bland, and barren moments. His presence will quench the attacks of the enemies of our soul. His presence controls the temperature of the trials and trace the track that we would walk in life. His presence is an anchor for our soul. His presence gives us strength from day to day and moment by moment. His presence charts our pain. His presence is in our security. His presence causes us to walk in the light as he is in the light. David says, where shall I go from my spirit? Or where shall I flee from thy presence? David understood that no matter where he was in life, God's presence was always there. He took great comfort after exploring and examining the entire spectrum of God's creation. David understood that the presence of God was and is still there today. What a joy it is for us to know that we never have to worry about whatever betide us, because God is still standing by. Not only can we know that God is standing by because his presence is always present, we also can know that God is standing by because God's power empowers us. God's power empowers us. Paul says the Lord stood with him. God's power is not passive, it is not prescriptive, and it is not passing. Amen. His power is a permanent river of empowering power that never runs out. The Apostle Paul says, at my first answer, no man stood with me, but all men forsook me. In other words, he's saying their power ran out. And he says, I pray that God does not hold it against them. And then he said, notwithstanding, the Lord stood with me and strengthened me or empowered me. God sends power when our power is depleted, drained, and disappears. It matters not how much we have going for us. All of us will face moments in our lives, and more than a few, when our finite, flawed, and failing ability will meet its match, and it's a match that we can't win. But isn't it good to know that when we are weak, then we are strong? Oh, y'all didn't hear me. Isn't it strange that when we are weak, then we are strong? Now, that sounds like a contradiction, doesn't it? I know it does. And it would be a contradiction if the one who is holding us up had limited power. Listen, God is not drawing his power from a power source that he depends upon before he can pass his power on to you and me. God is omnipotent, meaning that he has all power. He empowers us to endure hardness as good soldiers of Jesus Christ. He empowers us to handle life when life is trying to handle us. He empowers us to keep serving, keep standing strong, and keep on believing. He empowers us to live and walk in the Spirit. He empowers us to live with hope, even in hopeless situations. He empowers us to live holy and righteous lives, which is very pleasing to him. And because of the empowering power of God, we never have to face life in our own power because God is standing by. The songwriter said, never alone, never alone. He promised never to leave me alone. But not only can we rest assured that God is always by our side because his presence is always present, not only can we rest assured that God is standing by our side because his power empowers us, we can rest assured that God is standing by because God's purpose, plans for our lives is still in progress. God's purposed plans for our lives is still in progress. Paul explains that the Lord stood by him and strengthened him because God's purpose was still in progress in the life of the Apostle Paul. The early church was experiencing birth pangs, and God knew that the early church needed Paul to be around for the growth of the church. The Bible teaches us that God has placed each member of the body of Christ wherever it pleases God. You're not here to please yourself. I'm sorry. We are not here to please ourselves. We're not here to please the pastor. We are here to please God. God positions us in places where he can get the most service out of our lives in the body of Christ. Listen, there is not one person walking in shoe leather who is the sole leader of the church. It matters not what one title carry. We are all standing shoulder to shoulder on level ground at the foot of the cross. Listen, the Bible says, but now have God set the members, every one of them, in the body as it pleases him. For the body, or the church, if you will, is not one member, but many. And those members of the body which we think to be less honorable, no problem getting that word out, those we bestow more abundant honor on our comely parts. All of us are important to the ministry. So bring what you have to the work of the ministry and watch God use you mightily. You may be the catalyst, the missing link, the instrument that God will use to breathe life back into the ministry. All of us have a gift, and all of us are a gift to the church in our own right. Amen. And there is an untapped purpose lying dormant in someone's life that God wants to use to breathe excitement, energy, and enthusiasm back into this ministry. The main reason for all of us still being here is because all of us still have something to offer to the body of Christ. But it will take a total desire for us to lose ourselves at the foot of the cross. We have to lay aside our agenda and take up the Lord's agenda, knowing that God is standing by. The text says, nevertheless, the Lord stood with me and strengthened me. But not only can we rest assured that God is standing by, because God's presence is always present. Not only can we rest assured because God's power empowers us. Not only can we rest assured that God is standing by because his purpose is still in progress in our lives, but we can rest assured because God is standing by because God's provisions provides for us. God uses our struggles as a testimony of our survival. We can draw everything that we need for life and for living from a fountain of power that never shall run dry. Paul says, but my God will supply all your need according to his riches and glory by Christ Jesus. And since God is standing by, he supplies everything that we need to make it through life. Life can sometimes flood our lives with stuff until we feel like we are drowning in a sea of adversity. But be of good cheer. God is standing by and he will provide. God provides courage when confusion invades our lives. God provides a platform to show himself strong on our behalf of those that love him. God provides a shield to shield us from the storms of life. God provides light during the darkest periods of our life. God provides healing for our minds, soul, and our bodies. God provides a way back to him whenever we lose fellowship with him. God provides us with the gift of the fruit of the Spirit that will help us through life. And so that we can have life the way that He originally designed for us, all of us to have a committed and consistent life of fellowship with Him. But finally, if we're going to live with knowing that God is standing by our side, not only can we rest assured that God's presence is always present, not only can we rest assured that God's power empowers us, not only can we rest assured that God's purpose plans for our lives are still in progress, we can also rest assured that God is standing by because God's proclamation of His word. God uses our struggles as a testimony, a sign, a proclamation of His unlimited power. All power has been given unto Jesus after He came out of the grave in heaven and in earth. Few proclamations in Scripture are more profound than that one. What is a proclamation? Good question. I'm glad you woke up to ask. Scriptures, Webster's Dictionary says, a proclamation is a powerful public announcement of the utmost importance. That's good. But a prophetic proclamation is a divine message directly from the heart of God. Proclamation. He whom the Son set free is free indeed. Proclamation. Casting all your cares upon Him, for He cares for you. Proclamation. I will keep him in perfect peace, whose mind is stayed on me. Proclamation. He that cometh to me, I will in no wise cast out. Proclamation. Preach, James Smith. My grace is sufficient for you. Proclamation. And lo, I am with you always, even till the end of the world. Proclamation. Be not weary in well doing, for in due season you shall faint if you faint not. People may leave us, but God will always be with us. The gospel group, the True Facts. I don't know if they're still around or not, but some years ago, there was a gospel group called the True Facts. Hope I said the name right. And the True Facts said this, listen, he said, God has always, help me Lord, he's always been by my side. Oh, he said when my friends walked away and had turned their back on me, God stood by my side. Is it always? He never left me alone. Always He stood by my side. Whatever I need, I just pray, because the Lord will make a way, because He stood right by my side. Paul says this, listen, I'm almost in my seat. At my first answer, Paul said, no man stood with me, but all men forsook me. I pray that God does not hold it to their charge. But then he said, notwithstanding, regardless of everything that happened, God stood right by my side. And because God is standing by, I can rejoice in the God of my salvation. Because God is standing by, I can give all my burdens to Him and leave them there. And because God is standing by, I can have joy that bubbles over in my spirit. And when God is standing by, I can rest in the finished work of the Lord Jesus Christ on the cross at Calvary. And when God is standing by, He makes life worth living. And when God is standing by, He reminds me that I am His and He is mine. Be reminded all through life
1: whatever you're going through, God is standing by.
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He stood right by my side. In a world where many of us have grown weary, some folk have walked away from the faith, and some have thrown in the towel. However, there are still some men and women of God who by His grace and by His mercy remain faithful. Many of us have weathered storms, endured disappointments, survived heartbreaks,

0: And be glad.
1: 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We invite you to accept the Lord Jesus as your personal Savior. If you have not done so already, all you have to do is believe that God raised Jesus Christ from the dead and thou shalt be saved. For the Bible says, for if you confess your sins, he is faithful to forgive you of all of your sins and cleanse you from all unrighteousness. 1 John 1:9. 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
1: Donna, pray for us. I speak blessings of health, blessings of wealth. And until I see you again, my friend, I'm excited about your win.

Hallelujah. Come on, just put some sweet words of worship in the atmosphere with me. Come on, let's pull on heaven and get what we need from him tonight. Come on, pull on heaven with me. Come on, let your worship rise in this atmosphere. Come on, right there. Come on. Come on, let it rise. There's no place I'd rather be than right here, just you and me, asking you

As Ernest Pugh with Your Glory to See You on the Best in Inspiration All Day did get an opportunity to check out his showcase. And man, I'm telling you, it's some great music that's going to be presented in 2027 and the latter part of this year as well. Gospel music at its best, right off the heels of the Stellar Awards. We're the best in inspiration all day.

0: That's Corinne Hawthorne with Won't He Do It? I'm the best in inspiration all day. That's going to do it for me today. Thank you so much. I'm going to go and take a big nap. Been running all weekend, Charlotte. We left nothing behind in Charlotte, and it was such a great opportunity to be there, you know, in the Queen City. And we had a great time. I pray that they take it back next year. And I think that they will, because the theme this year was called Feels Like Home. Now, if you'd like to check out the Stellar Awards coming up on August the 29th, it's going to air on Stellar TV. That's a Saturday, Stellar TV, if you have Stellar TV. But then on Sunday, it's going to air on BET, August 30th. So mark your calendar to check out the Stellar Awards. All right. It was a great time. Be sure to join me tomorrow bright and early on Get Up Mornings with Erica Campbell. Me, Erica Griff, will be back in the seat once again. And in the meantime, follow me on social media. I'm Sheryl Jackson Radio on all socials. Love you, family. Thanks for hanging. Bye-bye.
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2: 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And don't forget, it is on Friday nights. The Friday Night Spinspiration with DJ Mr. Watkins closes out the week. Don't want to miss a single night, so tune in every night with your girl Darlene right here on The Nightly Spirit.

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2: 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At Urban One, we

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1: Somebody lift your hands as we celebrate the greatness of our

How many of y'all want the Lord? Now listen, in order for you to go to that next level, you may have to go through a little something. Watch when you put that hand up there now. But I want all of y'all that don't mind going through the persecution in order to go to the next level in God.

0: time to take a break for prayer. Today, dear God, we pray for improved spiritual vision. We seek to be empowered to see the best in people, even when they are showing us their worst. We seek to feel the God-given love embedded in all of us, even when others may be showing us meanness and disregard. We seek to possess heightened discernment so that we can recognize lies, deceptions, and falsehoods, even when they are dressed up in exciting and attractive packaging. We seek to be able to recognize when our assistance is needed, even when no word may have been spoken. And we ask you, dear God, to love and direct our steps, guide and protect our very existence during these times of change and uncertainty. Please, dear God, improve our spiritual vision. Amen and hallelujah.
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2: Ye are the children of the prophets and of the covenant which God made with our fathers, saying unto Abraham, Acts 3:25. And in thy seed shall all kindreds of the earth be blessed. Let us pray our invocation together. Almighty God, our Heavenly Father, who has loved us and given thy Son, Jesus Christ, as our propitiation, we gather this day in your holy presence as family and friends of thee. We pray for the salvation of every family and friends within this sanctuary. Open our hearts to receive your gift of eternal life. Let us understand the depth of your love and the sacrifice that Jesus made for us on the cross. Thank you for bringing us together. Please keep all families and friends in perfect unity of love and mutual respect and support. Lord, teach us how to live in unity and peace through Jesus Christ our Lord. Amen.

0: His holy word this morning as our opening scripture is coming from Psalm 144 in its entirety. From the King James Version, the word of God reads as follows. Blessed be the Lord, my strength, which teacheth my hands to war and my fingers to fight, my goodness and my fortress and my high tower and my deliverer, my shield and he in whom I trust, who subdueth my people under me. Lord, what is man that thou takest knowledge of him, or the son of man that thou makest account of him? Man is like to vanity. His days are as a shadow that passeth away. Bow thy heavens, O Lord, and come down. Touch the mountains, and they shall smoke. Cast forth lightning, and scatter them. Shoot out of thy arrows, and destroy them. Send thine hand from above. Rid me, and deliver me out of great waters, from the hand of strange children, whose mouth speaketh vanity, and their right hand is a hand of falsehood. I will sing a new song unto thee, O God. Upon a psaltery and an instrument of 10 strings will I sing praises unto thee. It is he that giveth salvation unto kings, who delivereth David, his servant, from the hurtful sword. Rid me and deliver me from the hand of strange children, whose mouth speaketh vanity, and their right hand is a hand of falsehood. That our sons may be as plants grow up in their youth, that our daughters may be as cornerstones polished after the similitude of a palace, that our garners may be full, affording all manner of store, that our sheep may bring forth thousands and 10,000s in our streets, that our oxen may be strong to labor, that there may be no breaking in nor going out, and there be no complaining in our streets. Hallelujah. Happy is that people that is in such a case. Yea, happy is that people whose God is the Lord. Can we say amen at the reading of God's word? To God be the glory in Jesus' name. Amen. Hallelujah.
1: Praise the Lord, everybody. May we bow our heads so that we can enter his presence, enter the throne room. Father God, we just want to thank you for another day, oh Father God. We want to thank you for another day where we're able to convene together, where we're able to join together, oh Father God, in love and unity and peace, to hear from you, Father, to commune with you and to commune with each other, oh Father God. We thank you, oh Father God, for your everlasting covenant made through your only begotten Son, Jesus Christ, and his shed blood, oh Father God, that we may be in relationship with you and that we may be in better relationship with one another. Father, we pray that you will continue to bless your people here at Concord, oh Father God. We pray for each and every person that has gathered together in your name on today, that you will bless us, that you will meet us right where we are, oh Father God. Some of us are entering your sanctuary with a heavy heart. Some of us are bereaved, oh Father God. Some of us are going through things, oh Father God. And some of us are coming, oh Father God, grateful for all of the blessings, grateful for all of your provision, oh Father God. No matter where we are, oh Father God, in our walk and in our journey, we pray that your Holy Spirit would meet us right where we are, oh Father God, that you will heal, that you will bless, that you will deliver, oh Father God. Father, we pray that as you continue to move amongst us, oh Father God, that you would show us how to live in righteousness before you, oh Father God. That you would show us how to express the fruit of your spirit in all love, joy, peace, long-suffering, gentleness, goodness, meekness, faithfulness, and self-control, oh Father God. We are here, oh Father God, to learn from your spirit, to learn from your word, how to walk worthy of the calling, oh Father God, how to walk in your purposes, oh Father God, for our in our own personal lives. And we also seek, oh Father God, to walk in the purpose that you have for us as a people, as a body, oh Father God. Help us to live up to our name, Concord, which means harmony and unity, oh Father God. And we thank you, oh Father God. And now the grace of the God of peace that brought again the dead, our Lord Jesus, that great shepherd of the sheep, through the blood of the everlasting covenant, make you perfect in every good work to do his will, working in you that which is well-pleasing in his sight, through Jesus Christ, to whom be glory forever and ever. In Jesus' name, amen.

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Nobody to talk with me. Oh, in the midnight hour. Nobody but Jesus. Nobody can rock me like Jesus. Nobody can tell me it's gonna be all right like Jesus. Nobody can soothe my doubts, calm my fears, oh, like Jesus.

0: 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Nobody can walk with him. 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Nobody can heal your mind. Regulate your mind. Heart fixer. Mind regulator. 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Nobody can give you peace. And like Jesus. Hallelujah. Hello. Burden and bearer. Heaven on carrier. He will walk with you. He will talk with you, Pastor. Oh, you want to do it?
1: Yeah. Nobody. Nobody like Jesus. Hallelujah.

Let's pray. Dear God, our Father, we bless, praise you, and magnify your wonderful, glorious, and holy name. And as we turn our attention to your word today, deliver us right now from anything that will stand between us and your presence. Even if you have to deliver us from ourselves. God, I've done my homework, but I still need your help. I've done my study. Now I need your spirit. I've done my preparation. I need your power. And as we press our way to stand in the center of your will, we ask that you don't let anything stand between us. Fill our cups. Fill our cups, dear God. And let them overflow. In the name of Jesus, we pray. All the people of God said, amen. Come on, give God a hand clap of praise. Thank my friend and brother, Dr. Matthew Jones, for inviting us to come and share in this grand and glorious occasion. It's been a few years since we've been here. We honor all of those on the roster with whom we stand in the offices and everybody of this church. It's been a few years, but it's good to see all of the smiling faces again. Open your Bibles with me, and I'm just going to read one verse of Psalms 144, and I'm reading from the New Living Translation. Into your hearing, it's going to be a little bit different than what you may have heard before, but it's still the Word of God. And it says, happy are those who have it like this. Like what? Happy are those indeed whose God is the Lord. And from that text, with the aid and the assistance and the anointing of the Holy Spirit, I want to preach today from the subject, I got it like that. You ought to go ahead on and just push two or three people around and tell them I got it like that. Don't act like you're scared of them. They ain't gonna bother you. Just push again and I got it like that. Now as we work, if you work with me today, I promise not to be long. I've been practicing and promoting this gospel from the book of Matthew, the book of Dr. Robert J. Matthews, which says, blessed are the brief, for they shall be invited back. I got it like that. Now, and so as we look over our shoulders at what has been ours to endure, can I ask you a question? What do you think would make you happy somewhere down the line? I hear somebody saying, preacher, I would be happy if I got a new job and made some more money. I would be happier if I had a new boo that wouldn't cause me to boo-hoo so much. Somebody else is saying I would be happy if I had more confidence, more opportunity, more joy, more peace, less fear,
less stress and less mess. Still others are saying, I would be happy if I could wake up with fewer worries, experience fewer hurts and fewer disappointments. I still hear somebody saying, I would be happy if I could get out of this rut. Find me somebody. Or somebody find me. Or if my marriage was straightened up, if my man would act right, if my woman would talk right, and if the children would just be right, I would be happy. If certain people would just leave me alone and stop blowing up my telephone. If my critics would shut up, my frenemies would slack up, the devil would give up, my prospects would open up, and if my outlook would brighten up, and if my finances would blow up, I would be happy if my boss would give me a raise and my co-workers stop raising so much hell. What do you think would make you happier today? I would be happy if I could just deepen my faith and become more God-focused, more Christ-centered, and more Holy Ghost-controlled. But still the question is this: what would make you happier today? Touch your neighbor and say, do you have any ideas? Come on, tell me. That's a challenging question. It's a challenging question because it forces us to face the tension that between what we say we believe and what we really believe, because what we say and how we act sometimes ain't the same thing. Because what we really believe is how we live, not just what we say. Every day. Somebody say every day. Everybody lives out their value system of what they really do believe. And so if you really want to know what it is that can make you happy, all you got to do is look at how you've been living every day. What's been your passion? What's been your pursuit? What's been your focus? What do you live for, and how do you treat the people that you live around? Because the answer to those questions is a testimony as to what you really believe. That will make you happy. And as we stand on the edge of night, looking beyond the gates, I want to share with you some good news today, and here it is. God wants us to be happy. Y'all didn't hear that? God wants us to be happy. I heard one person help me there. God wants us to be happy. I'm going to say it until everybody get on board. God wants us to be happy. And if you don't receive anything else that I say today, get this on your mind and keep it on your mind. God wants us to be happy. So get that frown off your face. You look so much better when you smile. Go on and show us your 32. Even if some of them falls like nine. Show us your 22, your 12, your 2. Or whatever it is that you're working with. You look so much better when you smile. So sometimes we function as though we think that God wants us to be sad and sober-faced and suffering. But that's not true. It's not true at all, because God wants us to be happy. Throughout the Bible, one of the definitions of the word blessed is the word happy. Not happiness in a shadow, giddy feeling that changes every day, but happiness
as in a deep, enriching joy that endures, that endures no matter what. Somebody say, no matter what. No matter what, I will bless the Lord at all times. I like that. I like that. I like that. I'm at the church where I pastor. If I said I would bless the Lord, that's all I would have to say. The whole church knew it. So I'm going to try again. I will bless the Lord. Somebody still ain't got it. Here we go. I will bless the Lord, and his praise shall continually be in my mouth. Can we try that again? I will bless the Lord at all times, and his praise shall continually be in my mind. I like what Barack Obama said when he said, never let them see you sweat. Even when you're sweating, don't let them see you sweat. I will bless the Lord. In the text I'm trying to teach today, I want to start it. I start at the very end because verse 15 of Psalms 144 is David's conclusion of the matter. In that place, he says to you and to me, happy are those who have it like that. Happy indeed are those who God is the Lord. See, the language here is very specific and specified. He says, happy are the ones whose God is the Lord. Ask your neighbor, is that you? Y'all didn't hear me, did you? Happy are the ones whose God is the Lord. Ask your neighbor, is that you? Now, how about yourself? Are you including that number? If so, you ought to tell two people around you, I got it like that. I'm not going to let you, I got it like that. In Psalms 144, verse 1, he says, praise the Lord who is my rock. Praise the Lord who is my rock. He gives me strength for war, skill for the battle, and he's my loving ally and fortress. He's my tower of safety. He's my deliverer. He stands before me as a shield, and in him I take up refuge. And that's the first point that I want to leave with you today, is that whenever you enter into a relationship with God, no stressful situation should ever shake your foundation. Should I repeat that again? Somebody said rewind. Whenever you enter into a relationship with God, no stressful situation should ever shake your foundation. You ought to go ahead and touch somebody and say, I got it like that. Because when you're in a relationship with God, no stressful situation. Anybody in a relationship with God today? Anybody in a relationship with God? Then no stressful situation, come on, could ever shake or rock your foundation. Because in verse 1, David said, I will bless the Lord. He is my rock. Now, it's a personal thing. It's a personal thing. I have not chosen just a rock. I have not chosen Buddha. I have not chosen Confucius. I have not chosen Muhammad. I certainly have not chosen Donald Trump. I have chosen the Lord because he is my rock. Somebody said my rock. I've chosen Jesus Christ as who? My rock. I've chosen Jehovah God. He is my rock. Why? Because he's holding me up each and every day of my life. Is he holding anybody else up but me? That's why I've chosen God as my rock. It's not my networking ability. It's not my organizational skills. It's not my connections. It's not my political strategies. It's not my intelligence. It's not my good looks. It's not my colleagues or my associates. It's not my closest friends. It's not my relatives.
It's not my bank account, but I'm standing on the rock of ages. I'm standing on the promises of Jesus Christ. And I wonder, is there anybody else who's going to stand with me? You'll tell somebody and say, God is my rock. Tell them again about the time they get some attitude. This time tell them with some attitude. Look at that. God is my rock. That's the wrong somebody. Look at somebody else. Look at somebody else. Point at them. Say, God is my rock. He's my salvation. And in him will I trust. The hymn writer said, on Christ. Here we go. The solid rock I stand. All on the ground is seeking sand. I might shake and tremble while I'm standing on top of my rock. But my rock will never tremble while I'm standing on top of it. Y'all didn't get it. Let me say it again. You may tremble while standing on your rock. But your rock will never tremble while you're standing on it. When darkness veils his lovely face, I still rest on his unchanging grace. God is my rock. I'm going to say, on Christ. Come on, somebody repeat after me. On Christ, I can't hear nobody. On Christ, the solid rock I stand. All in the ground is seeking sand. Here David is talking about the sufficiency of God. Anybody know he's sufficient? Come on, anybody know he's sufficient? Meaning that God is adequate for whatever you will face in this life. Because if you're sick, anybody know he's a doctor? If you're wounded, he's a balm in Gilead. If you're anxious, he's a heart fixer and a mind regulator. If you're broke, he's the provider. Supplies all of your needs according to your riches in glory. If you are in trouble, he's a lawyer who has a relationship with the judge and the jury. Come on, say, the Lord is my rock. Come on, say it like you mean it. The Lord is my rock. God is more than adequate to supply all of your needs. He's more than abundantly able to do all that you could ever ask, think, or imagine according to the power that worketh in you. And I got a God who constantly reminds me that I got it like that. And the rock that I'm standing on, he keeps preparing a table for me, listen, in the presence of my enemies. And my cup, y'all don't hear me, and my cup keeps running over. And at this point in my life, I'm drinking from my salsa because my cup's running over, and I got it like that. Anybody else got it like that? You ought to go ahead on and shout, Pastor Matthews, I got it like that. In this text, David takes us through a series of military metaphors. He says that he gives me strength for war. He's my fortress. He's my tower. And he's my deliverer. And Satan can't touch this because I got it like that. David is saying that God is my sufficiency for this battle in life, no matter what I face, no matter who I face, no matter how difficult it seems, no matter how dreadful it appears, God is more than enough. Somebody ought to shout, more than enough. Do you know who you're talking about? God is more than enough. Now that's interesting because a lot of people tend to think that happiness is the absence of battles, the absence of struggles, the absence of headaches, the absence of disease and dis-ease and difficulty. And if that's your attitude, you understand our happiness, you will never be happy, because the truth of the matter is life does not work like that.
There are moments when you don't cry out that this just ain't fair. But can I help you right there? Don't expect it to be fair. While life be lifing on you, don't expect it to be fair. Don't let, I'm going to say what Barack said again, don't let them see you sweat. Even if you sweat it. So, look, it wasn't fair for Joseph's brother to throw him in a pit and then sell him to a band of strangers. It wasn't fair, but it's okay. Because in the end, Joseph became the prime minister of all Egypt. David was a sheep herder who was a skilled musician somewhere down in Jerusalem. But before it was over, he became the royal king of his country. It wasn't easy for Jesus. Y'all didn't say nothing about David and the other one, but it wasn't easy for Jesus to go through the Garden of Gethsemane and watch some of his closest friends betray and deny him. It wasn't fair that Judas sold him for 30 pieces of silver. It wasn't fair that Peter denied him. Life is not always easy. Don't expect it to be easy. It was never meant to be easy. While life be lifing on you, sometimes you have to go through in order to get out. Did y'all get that? I said sometimes you have to go through in order to get out. God didn't promise that you and me would have it easy. Jesus said, in this world, you're going to have some tribulations. But, somebody shout, but, be of good cheer, because I have already overcome the world. Somebody say, already. But he didn't promise that it would be easy. He didn't promise that everything was going to be easy and light. But he did say, what did he say? He said that I'm going to bring you out of it, through it, and bring you to a better place. God is still God. And he will never make a mistake. And he'll make your enemies behave. And even though they can't see me, even though they can see me, you got to get this. My enemies can see me, but they can't touch me. Because God has a shield of protection around me. Now tell somebody, I got it like that. You're going to have some burdens, but there's still a God who's a burden bearer. You're going to have some trouble to endure and some storm to navigate. But you're going to still have a God who's a troubleshooter. You will be lied on. You will be cheated, talked about, and mistreated. For James Cleveland, who you need him. You will be up sometimes. Sometimes you're going to be down and sometimes level to the ground. But in all of these things and more, we are more than conquerors. More than conquerors. I said more than conquerors. Anybody more than a conqueror? More than conquerors through him that loved us. I got it like that. David is saying that he's happy even in the midst of the battles because God is his sufficiency. Now unto him. This ain't the benediction yet, but now unto him. Who is able to keep you from falling. I want you to repeat that. Now unto him. Who is able to keep you from falling. And to present you faultless. Before the presence of his glory. And he's going to keep you with exceeding joy. And therefore no stressful situation. Can ever shake my foundation. I said no stressful situation. Don't ever shake my foundation. Sure, gasoline is too high. Sure, racism still reigns. But God is still taking care of black and brown folk all over the world. Sure, Donald Trump is yet the president. And now he's campaigning to make America, not to make America white again. Y'all ain't got it, huh?
I said, he's campaigning to make America white again. Sure, there's a war going on. Sure, the cost of living is still up, and it ain't favorable to black men. And even the haves are now the have-nots. And the must-haves have been relegated to being the may-not-haves. And the may-bes are not the will-bes. And the wanna-bes simply don't exist. But as long as Christ is the center of your joy and the center of your peace, we got everything that we need to face whatever the world throw at us. Because all of my help, come on, all of my help, y'all know what I'm talking about. Is that in your Bible? All of my help. I got to say that again. All of my help. It comes from the Lord. If you know that your help comes from the Lord, you can just shout out loud, I got it like that. Yeah. All of my help. In verses 3 and 4, David follows up by talking about his own frailties. He said, Lord, what are mortals that you should even notice them? And what are human beings that you should care about us? And the thing I like about David is that he was not faking. He was not a phony. He wasn't pretending. He was willing to admit that some stuff was done to himself, was by himself. And there were still some skeletons in his closet, some failures in his past, some struggles in his soul. And so here David is just remembering that at his best, he's just a put together a piece of dust. And it takes the breath of the Lord that gave him love and joy and peace and happiness. It was the breath of God that gave him possibilities and prosperity. It was God's breath that put life, liberty, and pursuit of happiness on your agenda. And I just wonder today, is there anybody in this sanctuary who's willing to be so open and so real and so authentic and size up your situation and announce that my stuff ain't always together? I don't hear nobody. Is there anybody who will announce that my stuff, just wait, you ain't got to say, just wave your hand. I can't see all. I tell you what, you don't want to say nothing, you don't want to wait. Just blink your eye, I see it. But despite your rings and things, despite your bling bling, despite your cars and your clothes, despite your fresh hairdo and your fine boo, there's still some stuff that's wrong with you. Is there anybody here who's willing to leave all the faking and the pretending behind? Is there anybody in here who's willing to admit that some stuff that happened in your life, you caused it? I messed up. I put my foot in my mouth. I was out of order. Y'all ain't got to be that quiet. I was out of control. I was mean, evil, and low down. I didn't praise the Lord. I still don't tithe. I still smoke secretly. And I'm not just talking about cigarettes either. I'm still drinking Hater Aid. You know what Hater Aid, don't you? I'm still in an immoral relationship. I'm still not helping my church like I'm supposed to. I still don't love my spouse like I suppose. Is there anybody here today who is willing to admit that you've been selfish and you've been in your own self way? You ought to tap your neighbor and say, neighbor, come on, everybody get a neighbor. Say, neighbor, both of us are looking pretty good. Come on, Sally. Both of us are looking pretty good. But both of us got some stuff
that's wrong with us. And both of us know it. Y'all didn't say it. Y'all didn't get it, huh? Y'all didn't get it. Can I go through that again? Get another neighbor. Get another neighbor. Say, neighbor, both of us are looking pretty good today. But both of us got some stuff that's wrong with us. And both of us know it. So go on and take that halo off your head. Because I got some stuff. You got some stuff. All God's children got some stuff. But here's the good news. In spite of all of our weakness, God is still at work in you. We're not here by ourselves. We don't have to create our own happiness. God has already done that for us. But thanks be to God, I'm not by myself. Somebody ought to shout, I'm not by myself. You ought to shake your neighbor's hand, say, I'm not alone, because I got somebody. And he will not, I'm almost through now, watch it. And he will not turn his back on me. Come on, he will not turn his back on me. He won't give me the cold shoulder. Even in my meanness, he won't walk away from me. Even in my weakness, I got somebody who's still at work in my life. And when I want to walk away from him, just like the temptation said, I know you want to leave me, but I refuse. But I refuse to let you go. That's why he hung, bled, and died on Calvary. I don't mind because you mean that much to me. Can I get a witness in here? Can I get two witnesses in here? What I'm trying to tell you is that nobody can curse what God has blessed. Look at me. Look at me. Look at you. Look at your neighbor. All of us been blessed. Nobody can curse what God has been blessed. And even though our lives are filled with haters and false prophets, nobody can curse what God has been blessed. God has a way of shutting the mouths of your critics, of picking you up and turning you around and let you walk in again. Tap somebody and say, nobody can curse what God has already blessed. So let the critics criticize. Let the prognosticators prognosticate. Let the haters hate. And then you all pass all that stupid stuff and put your life in the hand of God and you keep on pushing. Don't you dare stop now. Move up a little higher some way, somehow. Because I got my strength and it don't make sense not to keep on pushing. Somebody shout hallelujah. Hallelujah. A little louder. Hallelujah. The word said, I can do all things through Christ that strengthens me. And I got it like that. I got it like that. It was God who's been protecting you all of your life. Y'all don't hear me. I said, but it's been God who's been protecting you all of your life. And now every now and then, you need to notice that he turns your bruises into blessings. He turns your mountains into his gold mines. He turns your obstacles into some opportunities. He turns your scars into stars. God kept you. Anybody know God kept you? God bless you. God found you. God fought for you. God saved you. God healed you. God rescued you. I'm going to say it again. He turned your scars into stars. God kept you. Anybody know God kept you? God brought you. Anybody know God brought you? God found you. Anybody know he found you? God fought for you. Anybody know he fought for you? God saved you. God healed you. God rescued you from the hand of the enemy. Now God is able to make a way out of no way. God is able to open doors that's been closed in your face. God is able to dry your tears.
calm your fears. And he can do it real good. And I got it like that. And if you believe it, then you ought to just lift your hands and throw your head back. And you ought to shout, thank you, Jesus. I got it like that. Say it again. Thank you, Jesus. I got it like that. I'm through now, but you ought to keep on saying it until you fit it. Thank you, Jesus. I got it like that.

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Praise Is What I Do. Still one of my favorites, William Murphy III, along with Shekinah Glory Ministry. As we're playing all of your favorites for you, hope your Sunday is going well. I am Robin Simone. Isabel Davis is coming up with Jesus and Wonderful Is Your Name. Melvin Crispell III is also coming up right after Optimistic. Here's the Sounds of Blackness as we give you the best in inspiration.

0: Always a classic right there. Trinity 5-7 with God's grace to this new one. Ja'Kalen Carr, a little help from the legendary Shirley Caesar and Karen Clark Sheard. This one's called History.
1: Can we

0: rise, out of the valley, out of the storm, out of the grave. You won't repeat a battle, you won't repeat a battle, but he already, already won. Go, go, go, go to sleep. He already broke through. He did it, a breakthrough.
1: 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Let this one get all up in your spirit.

0: 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Say amen.
1: The church, say amen. Always a classic right there, Andre Crouch. To more of your favorites from Anthony Brown and Group Therapy, John P. Key with that church medley. We'll do some from Vashawn Mitchell, who is also performing on the One Voyage Cruise. Head over to OV2026.com to book. I've got No Way on the way. And the latest from Kenny Lewis and One Voice next.
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3: Hey, family, it's your girl, Darlene. I want you to join me Monday through Friday on The Nightly Spirit, where you'll hear something new with the Off the Record Smash and have an interesting yet inspiring conversation in the chat room with me. And I'll also be talking to some of your favorite inspirational artists. I have a word for you, a classic vintage vault, and prayer every night. And don't forget, it is on Friday nights. The Friday Night Spinspiration with DJ Mr. Watkins closes out the week. You don't want to miss a single night, so tune in every night with your girl, Darlene, right here on The Nightly Spirit.

0: time to take a break for prayer. Today, dear God, we pray for improved spiritual vision. We seek to be empowered to see the best in people, even when they are showing us their worst. We seek to feel the God-given love embedded in all of us, even when others may be showing us meanness and disregard. We seek to possess heightened discernment so that we can recognize lies, deceptions, and falsehoods, even when they are dressed up in exciting and attractive packaging. We seek to be able to recognize when our assistance is needed, even when no word may have been spoken. And we ask you, dear God, to love and direct our steps, guide and protect our very existence during these times of change and uncertainty. Please, dear God, improve our spiritual vision. Amen and hallelujah.
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Many people believe buying a home requires a large down payment and years of saving, but that's not always the case. Across the country, there are programs designed to help first-time home buyers take the next step toward home ownership. 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